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1: 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I am your presenter, Eldris Charles. In the headlines, carnage on the nation's roads have several tragedies, several fatalities occur, including the death of two children. The Caribbean, the BVI warns that the Caribbean is too small to face global crises alone, and St. Lucia's Nina Compton lands a prestigious Essence Honor, earning praise from Export St. Lucia. We begin with news that a 32-year-old man died after the vehicle he was traveling in veered off the road and plunged over a precipice in Opon Ancillary on Sunday morning. Police identified the deceased as Andres Ford of Marsha Castries. According to the Royal St. Lucia Police Force, officers attached to the Ancillary Police Station responded to reports of the crash at approximately 7:55 a.m. Preliminary investigations indicate that an orange Toyota Aqua left the roadway and went over a precipice. The vehicle had two occupants who were assisted by personnel from the St. Lucia Fire Service before being transported by ambulance to the Owen King EU Hospital. Police said Ford succumbed to his injuries and was pronounced dead by a medical practitioner. The female occupant remains in stable condition. Investigations into the circumstances surrounding the crash are currently ongoing. In similar news, the Residential Police Force has identified the victim of Wednesday's fatal vehicular collision along the Viewfort Library Highway as 5-year-old Kerville Lawrence of P.I. Schwazel. Road Safety and Traffic Investigation Officers attached to the Viewfort Police Station are probing the circumstances surrounding the collision, which occurred at approximately 1:50 p.m. on Wednesday, July 22nd. According to police, the incident involved a black motor vehicle that sustained extensive damage. Four occupants were inside the vehicle when the crash occurred. Emergency responders from the Royal St. Lucia Police Force, that would be the St. Lucia Fire Service, arrived at the scene and transported all four occupants to St. Jude Hospital for medical treatment. Despite the efforts of medical practitioners, 5-year-old Colville Lawrence later succumbed to injuries sustained in the collision. Investigators have not yet disclosed what may have led to the crash, and inquiries remain ongoing as officers seek to establish the full circumstances surrounding the fatal incident. The Royal St. Lucia Police Force has indicated that further information will be provided as the investigation continues. The president of the St. Lucia Blind Welfare Association is urging more inclusion for visually impaired and blind people. Anthony Avril says unemployment, poor accessibility, and rising safety concerns still keep many from living independently and fully participating in society. Avril said that people with blindness and visual impairment have the same hopes as everyone else, but they are often not given equal opportunities. He pointed out that finding jobs is one of the biggest challenges for association members. But Avril said their goal is about more than just financial independence. He says that accessibility is still a big problem. Many public spaces, services, and buildings are not easy for people with visual impairments to use. He also raised concerns about safety and security, saying it is becoming a bigger issue. Many people living with blindness face these barriers every day. Sarah Joseph, 64, said her biggest challenge is not losing her sight, but having to get by in a world that often does not consider people with visual impairments. She developed glaucoma at age 33. She explained that simple things like crossing busy roads, entering buildings without tactical guides, or using public transportation can sometimes be overwhelming. As the association keeps working for change, Avril hopes that more awareness will bring real improvements. He wants St. Lucia to become a place where people who are blind or visually impaired can live with dignity, safety, and equal opportunity. The British Virgin Islands BVI is calling on Caribbean nations to strengthen partnerships with countries across Latin America, Africa, Asia, and the Middle East, warning that the region is too small to weather growing geopolitical tensions, economic uncertainty, and global conflicts on its own. The appeal was made during the second regional conference on South-South cooperation in Latin America and the Caribbean, convened by the United Nations Economic Commission for Latin America and the Caribbean in Santiago, Chile. Speaking virtually, BVI Special Envoy and Vice Chair of the regional conference, Benito Wheatley, urged delegates to accelerate the establishment of cooperation mechanisms between the Caribbean, Latin America, and other regions, arguing that stronger international partnerships are essential to securing the region's long-term sustainable development. He said regional cooperation supported by international organizations has become increasingly important as pressure continues to mount on the global multilateral system. According to Wheatley, closer collaboration would help provide more stable developmental support while reducing the Caribbean's exposure to external shocks. The special envoy also renewed calls for greater climate justice, highlighting the ongoing challenges faced by Caribbean nations that remain highly vulnerable to climate change despite many being ineligible for critical climate financing. He said governments across the region continue investing in resilience but require stronger international support to safeguard their future. The British Virgin Islands currently serves as vice chair of the second regional conference on South-South cooperation on sustainable development in Latin America and the Caribbean, a subsidiary body of the United Nations Economic Commission for Latin America and the Caribbean. This has been your Fire 107.7 FM Midday News Update. Time now for the weather report. The weather report is brought to you with the kind compliments of the St. Lucia Meteorological Services. Your forecaster this afternoon, Miss Virgil Saltibus. Present weather at Uriner Airport is cloudy. Present weather at GFL Charles Airport is fair. Present temperature at Uriner Airport is 29 degrees Celsius or 84 degrees Fahrenheit. Wind at Uriner Airport is blowing from the east at 12 miles per hour or 19 kilometers per hour. Rainfall in the 24-hour period that ended at 2 p.m. at Uriner Airport, 0.6 millimeters. At GFL Charles Airport, a trace. Sunset today will be at 6:33 p.m. with sunrise tomorrow at 5:46 a.m. Forecast for St. Lucia valid for the next 24 hours. Winds will be blowing from between the east near 14 miles per hour or 22 kilometers per hour, becoming lighter at times. Weather, fair skies, occasionally becoming cloudy with a few showers. Marine forecast for seas in a 25-mile or 40-kilometer radius from St. Lucia. Tides for Castries Harbour, low at 6:56 p.m., high at 1:47 a.m., low again at 9:01 a.m. Tides for Beaufort Bay, low at 8:23 p.m., high at 2:54 a.m., and low again at 10:28 a.m. Seas slight to moderate with waves 2 to 5 feet or 0.6 to 1.5 meters. The tropical weather outlook: the lower atmosphere across the Eastern Caribbean region remains sufficiently moist and unstable to produce a few cloudy periods with scattered showers and isolated thunderstorms. A tropical wave located over the central tropical Atlantic is moving westward near 17 miles per hour or 28 kilometers per hour. This wave is expected to affect our region by late Tuesday. Tropical cyclone formation is not expected over the tropical Atlantic during the next 7 days. This has been your daily weather report, compliments of the St. Lucia Meteorological Services. Time now for a recap of the headlines. A 32-year-old man dies after his vehicle veers off the road over a precipice in Opor and Slurry. The Blind Welfare Association calls for better access to jobs, safety, and inclusion. And the BVI says the Caribbean is too small to face global crises alone. 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I'm your host, Angie. I'm your presenter, Eldridge Charles. Join us again at 2 p.m. for Hard Talk, where we discuss the issues that matter. 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

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You know, sometimes I find myself counting the hours.

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1: 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I am your host, Angie, and of course today is Monday, July 27th, 2026. So that means right after I am done here, or we sign off on Hard Talk, Foster Chico will be here with Full Disclosure. So you guys do not want to miss this. You want to stay tuned because, of course, Foster still has this hard-hitting white paper that he has not read. And he's been saving it. He's been saving it for a special occasion. And, we want Foster to... Give me a minute, guys. Let me just adjust something very quickly here. So good afternoon to you, whether you are joining us from the Fire 107.7 FM link on your once again, good afternoon to you if you're joining us on the via the Fire 107.7 FM link. Good afternoon if you are joining us via the Facebook and other via our Facebook platform. Good afternoon to you. We had a bit of an issue with the sound. There's always something going on with the sound, but it has been rectified. And well, that is only if you're listening on the link, then there's no issue with the sound. But if you're listening via Facebook, then there was a brief interruption with the sound, and the sound is back up as we speak. Guys, over the weekend, I don't know if you were privy to it, but a number of voice notes, very disturbing voice notes, were circulating on social media. And I don't... I don't know exactly what these things mean, or whether or not they can be verified, but I heard, or maybe I'm the one who's hearing wrong, but these recordings seem to be very damning, very damaging, and they seem to be implicating a number of people in illicit activities. I can only hope and pray that the police can bring some sort of conclusion to all of these very disturbing and very scary things that have been circulating on social media. But before we get into that, a few weeks ago, I interviewed a mother of four who was the spouse of Mr. Ricky Joseph. Of course, Ricky Joseph was the, well, one of the fishermen, and we still, I've not been able to contact the family of the second fisherman who was lost to a kinetic strike by the United States government. We don't know the situation with these individuals, and I would really appreciate it if someone could reach out to the family, or if maybe the family can reach out to us and to let us know what is going on with these individuals, how they are faring. I can't imagine them being in a different, much more of a different situation than Miss Lucilla Charles, which is the lady I interviewed a few weeks ago. I am very happy because some time ago, I made an appeal to my listeners to help me provide some assistance to Miss Lucilla Joseph. And we also got an appeal from another young lady. Sorry, that would be Lucilla Charles. Sorry. We also got an appeal from another young lady in Central Castries. Her name is Kira Joseph. You guys recall Kira called into the program. Well, I called her, and she was explaining to us what she had suffered
4: because she had endeavored to seek assistance from the parliamentary representative who scorned her

non-profit organization, a charitable organization, I'm not sure how they classify themselves, but they are willing to assist us in facilitating getting some help to these individuals. And they have allowed us to use their accounts because they already have the mechanisms in place that would allow us to provide assistance to these individuals in a sustainable way. You would recall that Miss Charles, I don't know why the name Joseph is just stuck in my head, but Miss Lucilla Charles, she was seeking assistance to help organize a sustainable pathway to caring for herself and her children. She wanted us to help her with the means of providing or enabling her to be self-sufficient and to start a small business. And also she was welcoming any help regarding school stuff for the kids. And several of you guys, you made it, you've reached out to me and said, how can I send money or how can I provide assistance to these families? And so we've partnered, because it was faster, with this, let me see if I get the name for you guys. It is a charitable organization that's already in assistance, already in existence, already providing these kinds of services. We've reached out to them. They've acquiesced and are willing to facilitate. So those of you who have reached out to me via Facebook and via WhatsApp, asking for a means by which you can send some financial assistance to these ladies, we're going to do it with the help or the facilitation of this charitable. Okay, so the name of the oh my, I didn't write down the name. Oh, how absent-minded of me, guys. I didn't write down the name. But I think the name is... you know what? I'll just wait. I'll call Mr. Xavier. But they've given us some information. They've provided us with an account where you guys can send us financial assistance so that we can start reaching out to these families and providing them with whatever help we can through your assistance. I'm going to have to, this information is too much for me to read out over the air because I don't want anything lost in translation. So what I'm going to have to do, guys, is some of you who have already reached out to me on WhatsApp, I am going to send you this information, and those of you who are willing to assist us with, you know, financing, send me a message on WhatsApp and I will provide you with the information where you can give us monetary contributions. Also, for those of you who want to maybe provide articles of clothing, stationery, because all of that is welcome. Articles of clothing, stationery, bags, so on and so forth. I'm going to have to provide you with an address as to where you can send these items so that we can put a little care package

0: together. Hopefully, with your assistance, we will be able to provide both families with a little care and a little cheer and a little love before the beginning of the school year in September. Guys, once again, I am so happy and so thankful that this charitable organization has come forward, and they've, since they already have the mechanisms in place, they have decided to partner with us and facilitate this process, because I have very little experience in these things, and I am so grateful that they are there. They're already in the business of helping families in that way, and they are willing to ensure that we have the means to stand by and help. Well, the means to stand up, actually, not stand by, and help these individuals. And once again, I couldn't do it without you guys. So some of you have already reached out to me via WhatsApp and on Facebook Messenger. I will be messaging you this afternoon with the particulars where you can send your financial contributions. These will go a long way towards helping Miss Lucilla Charles become sustainably employed, so that she can continue to care for her family. And we're also trying to do a little something, provide a little assistance to Miss Kira Joseph. I know it is a very tough time right now. Everybody is trying to help their families, especially those of you with kids that are still going to school. But I really do appreciate from the bottom of my heart any assistance that you guys help us to provide to these two families. And whatever you give, we know it's coming straight from the heart, however little it is, however much you can afford. And it will go a long way, guys. So, I mean, if you know people who are willing to... Oh, right. Somebody's asking for our WhatsApp number. Our WhatsApp number is 1758-572-3473. I'll give you that WhatsApp number again. It is 572-3473. So drop me a line if you want me to pass the information to you where you can provide us with some assistance, whatever you can. Not asking anyone to go, I mean, to sell their house and stuff, but these families really do need your assistance. And I'm pretty sure that the two individuals in question would be extremely, extremely thankful for whatever it is you guys are able to provide. Give as generously as you can, guys. I mean, I know it is tough everywhere, and I just really hope that we are able to make a difference, especially because of the kids, and provide this lady, Lucilla Charles, with a leg up. Not a handout, a hand up. She's a talented breeder. She can if she's given the opportunity, provide sustainable support for her family. But she needs that little push, this little inch, this little, you know, just a little hand up, not out. So I am employing you guys. I did tell you all that I would come to you and ask for assistance. Now that I have found the way to do it, here I am pleading with you guys and asking you to do the best you can, give as generously as you are able, so that we as a collective can help these individuals. And let me tell you something, one for all and all for one. We are all St. Lucians together. Doesn't matter what's happening in our country, we need to stand for each other. We've realized that these people in power, they're not going to stand up for us. So let us do the best we can and let us help one another, because the next person who might need help might be you. And trust me, I am willing to go all out to help in any way that I can. So once again, if you are willing and able to donate financially, feel free to contact me via the WhatsApp platform. I don't want to just go and give the people's information. I don't want to post it on the Facebook page, but I want to provide some information privately. So drop me a line on the WhatsApp platform. The number is 572-3473. I will provide you with the information so that you can make your monetary contributions. Also, I will come on here and let you know how much money we were able to raise, because I want everyone to share in this triumph when we are able to help these families. The charitable, I want to give them kudos. I want to praise them for helping us. So let me just find out. Because they have been very generous in allowing us in partnering with us so that this can be managed properly. We don't want any leaks. We don't want any okay, I'm going to behave. I'm not going to say any bad things today. But we don't want a repeat of what's happening with the SSDF. We want to ensure that these individuals get the help they need. And guys, thank you, thank you, thank you from the bottom of my heart on behalf of these two families. Thank you for your support. Whatever you can do, it will be appreciated. It is necessary, it is needed, and you guys are a very, very, very special bunch. Speaking of special people, I found out today that another special lady is doing something extraordinary. Of course, I am referring to our very own Sarah Flood Beaubré. Last week, I was appalled at the attacks, the personal attacks that were leveled at this lady for standing up in silent protest. She's not agitating. She's not inciting violence. She's not being disrespectful in any way to anyone. And yet, for standing up for what is right, this lady was subjected to a volley of insults and abuse on social media. But in true Sarah Flood Beaubré style, she cannot be moved. You see, Mrs. Flood Bobre, or Mrs. Bobre, is currently, as we speak, protesting silently outside the Graham Luizzi building on the waterfront in Castries. Now, those of you who know that the Graham Luizzi building is the building which houses the office of the Prime Minister. And why is Mrs. Flood Bobre continuing to protest, continuing to advocate for what is correct, right, just, despite the abuse? Simple. The only thing necessary for evil to flourish is that good men and good women do nothing. Guys, St. Lucia is our country. It's the only one we have. I don't know if you have any other nationality, but St. Lucia is our home. And what we need to do is protect our home. We need to protect the integrity and the reputation of our home. In doing so, we cannot allow evil to flourish at the helm of our nation. Within our 238 square mile radius, people can pick sides. It's your democratic right to support whatever political party you choose to support. But you must remember that actions have consequences. And when I say that, what I mean is that we as a people within this 238 square mile space, we cannot provide everything the country needs by ourselves. Meaning, we are not self-sufficient. And we need to put things in perspective so we can understand exactly what is going on. You see, St. Lucia, currently, we have no manufacturing sector to speak of. We do not produce not even a fraction of the goods that we need or we use every day for our people's survival. We don't provide medications for ourselves. We have no manufacturing avenue to do so. We import a vast majority of the goods that we consume. And by that, I mean foodstuff. We import nigh 100% of our clothing and our shoes. We import all of our educational material needed for our children's education. We import all the medicine that we use. We import cosmetics, nigh on 100% of that. So basically, what I'm trying to explain is we rely heavily on outside partners. And not just for goods, we rely on them for services as well. We are a dependent country. I know our title says independent, but the truth is we are a very dependent country. We depend on tourism to generate foreign exchange. That foreign exchange allows us to pay our debts. It allows us to pay our bills. It allows us to pay everything and to import the things that we depend on. We depend on grant funding from friendly governments to ensure our survival for everything from healthcare, education, security, and everything else, even entertainment. We depend largely on entities like the World Bank and the IMF for loans to keep our country running. This is why we cannot afford to find ourselves in a situation where we as a nation are on the bad side or in the bad books of these friendly governments. We cannot afford it. We cannot stand up on our own as a dependent nation. We depend on friendly governments for our survival. I told you guys earlier, actions have consequences. We cannot afford corruption in our government. Look at the situation realistically that we are facing today. Just last week, the government effectively borrowed over $1 billion EC dollars from several international partners for everything from financing the 2026-2027 budget to climate resilience and so on and so forth. The list goes on. We do not have that many investors who are interested in our country. How do I know this? Because where are the announcements? Where are the investments? Nothing is coming in. Then there is the grant funding that enables us to have programs like crime prevention initiatives and WIRI and so many of them. Which is why I said we cannot afford to have corruption in our government. So, when we as a nation, oh, I forgot something. CIP, yes. Sorry, I forgot that. The CIP, the Citizenship by Investment Program, it is already beginning to dry up. Mainly because we no longer have visa-free access to the UK. We no longer have visa-free access to Ireland. The United States is making it more difficult for us to gain visa to gain visas to access the United States, and so is Canada. We need visas to go to Canada. And more importantly, the European Union Commission has said to our governments point blank, end the CIP by June 1st, 2028, or else. These developments have made our passports less desirable on the world stage, and CIP monies are drying up. When you add all of these things together and you put them in perspective, you realize that we cannot have corruption in our government, especially the kind that we are seeing now. And I am speaking specifically to this SSDF scandal. For those of you who are not familiar with how the SSDF works, the St. Lucia Social Development Fund, SSDF, is an entity derived from the St. Lucia Poverty Reduction Fund, operating under the Basic Needs Trust Fund, which is a regional entity. And what that means is this agency was designed specifically to provide a social safety net for vulnerable persons in St. Lucia, those who are unable to work. Maybe they are caring for a disabled family member, or maybe they themselves are disabled. This entity or this agency is supposed to provide them with financial assistance to aid in their care and well-being. Persons who are sick and shut in and cannot afford to care for themselves, the SSDF is there to provide them with a means of sustaining themselves while they continue to recuperate, or so on and so forth. Persons who are elderly, have no kids, have no means of providing for themselves, the SSDF is the agency who helps them if they are living in dilapidated conditions, helps them with better housing. If they are frail, maybe they need stuff like, you know, elderly care. The SSDF also provides persons, healthcare workers, to take care of our elderly, especially those who have nobody to care for them. The SSDF is the agency who's going to send out those home care workers to ensure that they are cared for during the day. They even help individuals who have ailing parents or ailing children, but who have to go to work and they have nobody to care for their sick and shut-in relatives. The SSDF helps them by providing health care workers. So the SSDF is not just an agency where that is not necessary. It is a necessary agent, and that is just a quarter of the things that the SSDF provides for this country. The SSDF is an essential fund. It is necessary. It is needed. You might not know, but in St. Lucia, we have a great number of single parents who cannot afford to send their kids to school. The SSDF is the agency who bridges that gap. There are people living below the poverty line in St. Lucia. The SSDF is the agency that takes care of these individuals. In order for the SSDF to do all of the things that it needs to do, it requires funding. That funding comes from a number of places. We have private companies and private establishments who donate to the SSDF as part of their corporate social responsibility. So you will have entities like Bank of St. Lucia, Lucilec, you know, these big companies that are able to, they provide to the SSDF as part of their social, corporate social responsibility. You have government allocations that come from the budget. So, under the Ministry of Equity, the government of St. Lucia will allocate a certain portion of its budget to fund the SSDF. But the SSDF gets funds from other places. I mentioned the Basic Needs Trust Fund a while ago. The Basic Needs Trust Fund, you've heard of it. It is a regional body. Okay? That enables, that provides aid to several governments. So this is not just something confined to St. Lucia people. We need to understand the true extent of these things and how damaging it is to our country's reputation. We have the Caribbean Development Bank, who also provides funds to the SSDF. We have several other agencies. Friendly governments in Canada. Friendly governments. And when I say governments in Canada, you know what I mean? The Canadian government. Sometimes the American government. Sometimes the British government. These governments provide these funds to help with poverty reduction in the islands and in St. Lucia. The agency responsible for that is the SSDF. This agency, in my mind, is supposed to be autonomous. It is supposed to, I don't even believe that the SSDF should be under the auspices of the Ministry of Equity. That's my personal view. It should be a standalone statutory board, because when you have it as part of a ministry, then I believe it makes it easier for what we see happening today to happen. But that is the way it is. It is part of the Ministry of Equity. The SSDF is not just important, it is essential, it is necessary, it is not a want, it is a need. And it should be protected. So when government ministers especially government ministers who have no oversight, meaning they are not the ones responsible for the everyday functioning of the SSDF, when these ministers are found wielding SSDF checks as if it is monies from their personal bank accounts or their personal coffers, we must ask questions. We must demand answers. We must be concerned. You guys may not notice it, especially since everybody has their own domestic troubles or domestic issues to deal with. But current geopolitical climate, the current geopolitical climate is changing. The Prime Minister, in his budget speech for 2026-2027, he admitted that grant funding is drying up. Dr. Didicus Jules, he wrote a paper, and the message was clear. Nobody is coming to save us. The world is at war in more than one place. That Russian-Ukraine war, it has not ended. It is still going strong. Then you have war between Iran and Iraq. Or Israel, sorry. Not Iraq. Israel. And the Americans are involved. This conflict, we don't even know what's going on a weekly basis with this conflict. One week, we hear everything is fine, everything is okay. The next week, we hear one country is bombing the next. And we have no control over these things. Now, guys, when these big countries are engaged in these kinds of conflicts, do you think that they have time to help St. Lucia with her problems? No. Do you think when we really need help, they are going to come to our rescue? No. Especially since they have already given us whatever allocation that was set aside for us. And then they're hearing that our ministers or a government minister was allowed to use those funds as his personal playground. Do you really think that these countries will be willing to extend a helping hand to us in the future when we have these damaging incidents hanging over our head? No. They wouldn't do it. And that's not the only scandal, you know. Guys, if it was just one thing, if it was just one thing, maybe we might get a pass. You know, they might say, okay, well, you have this area that you need to deal with. So fix that. Let's work on that. But look at the multitude of problems that have signaled corruption in our country since 2021. Look at the multitude of problems. We had the issue with the CIP, the Chinese. To this day, the SLP administration has promised us that the Canals Resort will be finished soon. The CIP money will bring us better roads, community centers, culverts, the bush, I don't know, a whole list of stuff they were promising us, and people would be jealous. We've seen none of it. Instead, what we saw was $110 million from the CIP dumped into SSDF so that ministers can use at their disposal. We had an entire saga around the CIP. We barely survived because the individuals were taken to task. They pled diplomatic immunity. So they got away with that one. But now they've fallen into a CIP, into an SSDF quagmire. And that's not the only place where we're hearing that the financial, that the Treasury has sprung a leak. And I want to ask, are the old Wasco pipes that they're complaining that a huge percentage of the water that the Wasco generates is lost because they leak out through those pipes, are these same pipes being used to ship money from the economic fund to other statutory bodies and institutions? Because I heard that a leak has sprung at St. Jude Hospital. The figure that I am hearing is EC $1 million. Now, last week, a press release appearing on St. Jude Stationery, but with no indication that it's coming from the hospital itself, suddenly appears, refuting those claims. But I am reminded, I cannot take this seriously, because I am reminded that when Bank of St. Lucia lost their correspondence banking relationship with TD Bank, when that news hit St. Lucia, a similar move was made. But I know someone who banks in the U.S. with TD Bank, not just one. And this individual, both of these individuals, on vacation here in St. Lucia, went to Bank of St. Lucia attempting to withdraw money or access their accounts in the U.S. at TD Bank and were unable to do so. And not just with Bank of St. Lucia. They tried at other ATMs to access their TD Bank accounts in the U.S. and could not do so. But remember, a similar press release to what the hospital issued on Friday, or what supposedly came from the hospital on Friday, was issued for that as well. So we cannot take that press release seriously. We need the board to say something. We need the CEO to say something. We need a press conference. I'm hearing that the Ministry of Economic Development, and I would like the Prime Minister to come out, and or the Minister of Economic Development, which I believe is Mr. Wayne Girard, I would like him to explain whether or not this tidbit has any credence to it. I want to ask Minister Girard directly. I know he's very shy. He doesn't normally take interviews, doesn't speak to the press. Is it true that the Ministry of Economic Development has been without a permanent secretary ever since Mr. Paul Hille, who, by the way, is the PS in that ministry, was sent on leave abruptly with no explanation? At the same time, the CEO of St. Jude's was sent on leave. Mr. Minister, you need to answer this question. And can we, the good people of St. Lucia, get an explanation as to why the permanent secretary was sent on leave? What are the circumstances surrounding his absence? I don't think that is too much to ask. When is he expected to resume his duties? I don't think that that is unreasonable in any way. You are the minister, and if the permanent secretary is on administrative leave or any other kind of leave, we the people deserve to know. I'm also hearing that there is a situation at the CSA. I would appreciate someone from that institution to explain why it is that we are hearing, if there is any credence to this as well, why we are hearing, oh, we have a call on the line. Good afternoon to you, caller. You are on the air.
1: Good afternoon, Angie.
0: How are you?
1: I'm doing great, Angie. And I will start off by saying this, Angie. Zion train is coming our way.
0: Boy, let me tell you. You have to tell me where that train going. These days, I ain't just hopping train like that. Huh?
1: Coming our way. Oh, people, get on board. Angie, where there's a wheel, there is always a way.
0: That's true.
1: Angie, no matter how long evil will roam, righteousness will find its way home, Angie.
0: That's true.
1: Angie, I'm calling on all people who are listening on your talk show to join us in Castro Central. Join Sarah Flood on the March for Freedom. This match is not for only Sarah, it's a match for women, all the women's arm of the United Workers Party. Mobilize! Because Zion train is coming our way. It is a fall of a tyrant, Angie.
0: I don't think we need
1: a tyrant, and he is a number.
0: Caller, you said a women's arm of the United Workers Party, but I think you should extend that to all women of St. Lucia. All the women.
1: All women of St. Lucia. But I didn't finish, Angie.
0: Sorry.
1: No matter what it is right now, this is a victory for women, you know, Angie.
0: Yeah.
1: Because how long from Neva Ward to all those women, yourself, Angie, you went through it with Ernest and all those people. How long will women would stay silent as tyrants ravage them, asking them to give up their cat for money in all forms and in all ways, abuse to women, calling women, I will give you a pound of flesh.
0: Yeah.
1: You understand? With impunity again, those individuals have been plaguing the women of St. Lucia. But I know one thing about women in St. Lucia, because I have a mother, Angie, you understand? Mm-hmm. I was born, you understand?
0: Yeah, I understand.
1: And the way I see my mother raise, but the way I see my mother fight, not just to raise myself, but my other siblings as well. Mm-hmm. And, you know, most of those mothers are single mothers. They have the support of their families sometimes, but many women in Castries Central and in St. Lucia and a whole do not have support from anybody. Mm-hmm. And the only main support base is SSDF.
0: Yeah.
1: When they're giving them the school bursaries and those different things. You should see the opening of I remember times of Sarah Flood, time she was minister for Central Castries. I was working in office those times, mm-hmm. when we had about thousands and thousands of mothers coming from all walks of life in Central Castries coming to the office for their bursaries and you know, back to school backpacks full with exercise books and those different mm-hmm. things. And you know, it is a situation where the cost of living, the whole situation in our country, forces those people to break their pride and their tradition to come down to those places and to seek help from government and those different things. And you know, when we have allegations of that nature, this man is not just spitting in a woman's face, you know, Angie. This man is spitting in every household that relies on SSDF funding to help them in their day-to-day things when it comes to children.
0: Yeah.
1: Angie, yeah. I am from Central Castries, and I was a part of the Rush Clark movement in terms mm-hmm. of what is happening on the ground in our constituency. Mm-hmm. And I'll make it categorically clear on behalf of my people I represent, we reject any form of sexual misconduct against women, and we reject any abuse against women in whatever form it comes, whether it's verbal abuse, whether it's physical abuse, whether it's spiritual abuse. Once it's abuse at the end, then we know. You understand? We have been getting thousands of reports over the past 5 to 6 years under Richard Frederick administration in Castries, mm-hmm. where women have been victimized. And my mother on his talk show, she went in times of the campaign, went on his talk show and called my mother all forms of names.
0: And wow, I wasn't aware of that.
1: No, that was around the campaign, because he was saying it was my mother and her thugs that are vandalizing the communities and doing all kind of things. He mentioned my mother's name and said, oh, what is his bullshit he said on his talk show.
0: He called your mom a thug?
1: Yeah. My mother and her thugs. That's what he said.
0: Wow.
1: I won't mention it because
0: no, don't mention names. Don't mention names.
1: A freedom fighter, you understand? My mother is a freedom fighter in the inner boroughs of the city, you understand?
0: Yeah.
1: She's somebody that have changed the community when it comes to the gun violence and the situation that we were facing in our community by taking the young children. You know why she took the young children and the community center? He take the key from her in the community center, because we used to have after school programs, church programs, all those different things. It never stopped us. They lock the center, but we have our programs outside of the center.
0: Right.
1: You understand? So mm-hmm. that is why I tell you, Zion train is coming our way. Because all the women in Central Castries, they know what this man is capable of and what he has been doing over the years. It had to take somebody, and God had to use the right person at the right time, at the right place, to expose what they have been doing over the years. And probably all of the other male ministers had access to SSDF funds, so probably everybody's holding their thing. But Angie, by this week into the next week, we'll get some good news again.
0: Caller, let me tell you that. Caller, you know, I'm hearing reports that other ministers, I heard a report about a young girl about 19 years old who went to a specific minister a minister that she had campaigned for, that she had voted for. And that minister said to her point blank, I can help you, but you have to sleep with me. Pass something.
1: Uh-huh.
0: Yep.
1: Uh-huh.
0: Yep.
1: Mm-hmm.
0: So it's not, we are focusing on Mr. Frederick, because that's where we are getting, that is where the leakage is. But I can assure you, caller, he is not the only minister who is guilty, you know. And that's the sad thing about it.
1: That's why they're being very cautious.
0: He is not the only minister.
1: You know, Angie, and even recently there was a young lady from Rose Hill, mm-hmm. came out publicly. She was on your show.
0: Yes. Yeah.
1: The housing conditions at her home and the situation. And I told you before, Angie, I thank God for this young lady actually coming out, because you know what happened? Mm-hmm. This man says to me and anybody else in Central, if you do not support me or Labour, you're not getting nothing from them in Central.
0: Oh, wow.
1: And it is true. It is true. One, you know the thing when they say one set of people getting work for over 6 years, one set of guys getting work in each community.
0: Well, caller, it's not 6 years yet, eh?
1: Everybody
0: it's
1: knows.
0: Caller, it's not 6 years yet. This week, last week was the 5 year anniversary. So it's not 6 years yet.
1: Five, okay. But it's feeling so draining, Angie. It's feeling already like 6 years.
0: I understand.
1: But Angie, I will tell you one more thing again. Mm-hmm. This man has no safe haven or no stronghold in Central.
0: Wow.
1: It was money talks, bullshit walking that election in Central Castries. Mm-hmm. And we in Central knew he never won the election. We were, and it is in court, so I cannot really talk about it too much, but we were winning by over 300 votes. We had 600 votes. Richard Frederick had about 300 votes. Mm-hmm. System crash, all of a sudden, the rush go down to 300 votes, and he went up to 600 votes. We know what's going on, you understand?
0: Mm-hmm.
1: And we know he doesn't have no stronghold in Central, so he know, what we know is that his time is up, you understand? And he just have to resign and do the honorable thing and just leave St. Lucian politics alone and let us have a new chapter in our history. But mm-hmm. Before I leave, I just want to tell your viewers and listeners, whether it's abroad or at home, is that we need help in Central Castries. And with the help we need is financial, you understand? So if they can donate to you, Angie, or whatever they can do, because we are running a campaign on the ground that Richard must go, and that campaign, it needs money. We need the support. The infrastructure is already there on the ground, where we are ready, and we are ready for that seat to come back home to the United Workers Party. You understand, Angie? Because when this by election call, we supposed to be ready and able by just even if the Labour try to send somebody. Mm-hmm. Because we're already on the ground. Even if the Labour try to send somebody, all roads will be blocked. That is a United Workers Party seat. It has always been a United Workers Party seat. Angie, if you know the issue, tell me.
0: Yeah.
1: Wasn't the Central Castries always been a United Workers Party stronghold?
0: As far as I know, yes.
1: All right. Yeah. So what we are saying to your viewers and listeners is that when the city fall, it will be a symbolic gesture to the entire country that change is coming, and the Zion train is passing through Central. After it passes through Central, it will pass through each and every other constituency. Have a blessed one, Angie. Thank you.
0: Thank you so much for that, caller. Thank you so much. I wasn't aware that people's mothers were being called out. My goodness. But I did get my fair share. But anyway, let's focus on what's important. Guys, the name of the charity that we are partnering with, it's called Make a Difference Charity, and they are enabling us to, well, they are facilitating us in providing aid to these two young ladies, the one in Rose Hill that the caller was speaking about, Miss Kira Joseph, and also Miss Lucilla Charles in Savins Bay, Viewfort, the widow of Mr. Ricky Joseph. We're going to take a quick commercial break. When we come back, we're going to talk some more about what is going on in St. Lucia and how important it

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1: 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You're listening to Angie. Guys, earlier I was trying to get you to understand the gravity of the situation that we face. And it just keeps getting worse. Day by day, you get another scission, according to the old people, of another leak being sprung in the financial machinery of the country. And there are so many questions that still require answers. And we need those answers. Now, I was telling you earlier about the relationship between friendly governments, the SSDF, and why we cannot allow the SSDF to be embroiled in any kind of corruption. Prime Minister Philippe J. Pierre, a couple months ago, was questioned by the local media on the loss of our visas to the UK, of our visa-free access to the UK. And he made a very telling statement, but that statement was very accurate. He said, and I quote, that for as long as he is in government, he will have a diplomatic visa enabling him to travel anywhere, and his ministers will have the same privileges.

also said, when you think Aaron saying these things is affecting me, when you go around talking about these things as if you are affecting me, the only person being affected is not me. It's not Philip J. Pierre. It's the country. That's the part I want you to pay attention to. The politicians are not the ones being affected by these developments. The politicians come and go. Come next election, some will go and some will stay. But the only thing that is eternal is the country. And when these events take place, it's not Philip J. Pierre or Richard Frederick or Ernest Hilaire. They're not the ones that will not receive grant funding. They're not the ones that will not be able to borrow money. They're not the ones that will be blacklisted in international circles. No. That black mark will be against St. Lucia, the country. If we allow this bobo to fester, it will be to the detriment of our country. People are already leaving St. Lucia in droves, searching for greener pastures elsewhere. If we do not stand up now, our country is well on its way to becoming a failed state. And let me take in some of your social media messages as I see that. Somebody here says, Angie, is St. Lucia truly a democratic country? Doesn't Mrs. Sarah Flood Bobre have a right like any other citizen to stand anywhere in her own country? Yes, she does. Yes, she does. Contrary to popular belief, yes, she does. Somebody says, well, the SSDF funds took another road under this government. Someone says, it's not CIP, now SSDF, IHM. Now, you can clearly see that this is one of the festuses that come here seeking attention. It is the CIP, it is the SSDF, it is every road or avenue of corruption. That is what we want to prevent. So when you come on this live, please, if you're not here for truth, integrity, accountability, and transparency, then sit in the back of the class and be quiet. Somebody says, say it again, Angie, and say it louder. Another one says, so none of the ministers knows about that dishonest spending of the SSDF funds. Why are they keeping silent? Well, I think all of the ministers know. I think all of the ministers know, and I'll tell you why I believe that. Because reports are coming in from businesses, from individuals, that the SSDF has been used by this government as far back as 2021 when they first entered office.
They have been using monies from the SSDF indiscriminately. What we don't know for a fact is who sanctioned the use of these funds. Now, we can venture a guess as to who we think has sanctioned it, but I don't want to guess. I want the information from the source itself. Then that is why we are calling on Mr. Victrin, the board members, the prime minister, all of the individuals who have jurisdiction over the SSDF to tell us what is going on. But they seem to be conspicuously silent, because some of the individuals on the SSDF board, they can only come out to attack people on social media who do not subscribe to their views. But we're waiting. We are waiting. Somebody says, gee, they had enough monies to open the old St. Jude's Hospital. The place is still closed. Yes, the place is still closed. And that's another thing we need the Prime Minister to account for. Because, well, not the Prime Minister specifically. That one I will call upon the Minister of Health. Is it true what we're hearing about a fire at St. Jude's? How impactful was that fire, Mr. Minister? And what does it mean for the opening of the hospital? Somebody saying, my cup is too big. I like my big cup. Another one says, Gerard is shy, but not when he is lying. Well, I know he's shy. He does not speak to the press. He doesn't take... I asked him about it once. Somebody says, yes, I call her. Somebody says, by tomorrow, some things will be out there. Wait for it. Are you saying, listener, that there is more? Because what we've heard so far is so damning. There is still more? Somebody says, Angie, I am not surprised. Another individual says, Angie, I am hearing parents are going to the SSDF for assistance for the opening of school and they are being turned down. Has the SSDF ever done an independent audit since this SLP took reign in this country? There is no funding to help citizens. Like, really? Interpol, Scotland Yard, and FBI really need to investigate some individuals privately. I don't know what is going on at the SSDF, but rumors are beginning to circulate that certain people who work there, or board members or whatever, they're being sent off to work in other places. We want to know, is this true? The SSDF is very critical to life in St. Lucia, people. I can say I place the SSDF on the same par as a major hospital, because I see the SSDF as an agency that deals in life and death situations. They are the safety net that catch our people when they are down and out. This is an essential agency, and we need everything in good working order. But we're not hearing anything. Somebody says July 31st, another bombshell, more evidence. Wow. I cannot believe you guys are telling me that there is more to come.
I cannot believe it because I have heard so many things. Just over the weekend, I heard some voice notes or recording phone calls or whatever they were, and they were chilling. So I cannot believe that there is more to come. I cannot believe that. But I'm calling on the Prime Minister. And I'm calling on the women of St. Lucia. Because, you see, they keep making these statements, and there are all of these people who, whenever somebody speaks out, they come out and they attack people. They cannot give you concrete evidence that will exonerate their ministers or their party or their government. So they resort to baseless and sometimes, well, most times, pointless personal attacks. Because, I mean, come on, a lady of the stature of Sarah Flood Beaubrun, you're going to come on social media and talk all kinds of things, personal attacks, personal things about her marriage and whatever. They cannot attack her logic. They know she is standing on the side of right. Even myself, I've been the focus of some of them making some really foolish, taking all of that time and energy to make some really foolish statements. But I want them to know that these statements and attacks, they don't take away from the truth, and they're not diverting anybody's attention. Everybody is listening, they're tuned in to what is going on at the SSDF. They're tuned in to what is going on with Minister Richard Frederick, who, by the way, should not be on administrative leave. He should be fired from the cabinet of ministers. It's not like we don't have ministers to replace him. Senator Chanda Haraksingh, or Chanda Lee Haraksingh, whatever her name is, she's a spare minister. The Prime Minister, in my opinion, didn't need Richard Frederick in the first place. You had your people. You don't need him. And don't tell me, a lot of people are coming out and saying, oh, the Prime Minister is afraid of Richard Frederick. That's not his job. The Prime Minister is not being paid to be afraid. He's being paid to govern. He can be afraid on his own dime. He can be afraid when he knock off at 4:30. But he cannot be afraid between the hours of 8 to 4:30. 4:41, he can be afraid if he wants. Between 8 and 4:30, I don't know what his day is like. I'm just assuming. The Prime Minister has to be the Prime Minister. He has to be the leader. He has to govern the country. And in so doing, he has to ensure that the integrity of St. Lucia is intact. Our reputation is protected. And the country is on the right path. So, I'm calling on the Prime Minister. And you know what hurts me the most, guys? I'm going to be honest with you. I take this as a personal insult to the Prime Minister. Because I don't want to believe that the Prime Minister sanctioned the use of SSDF checks indiscriminately. And even if the Prime Minister said, okay, I'm putting this $110 million into the SSDF, and that is for you guys to use in your constituencies to protect the victory however you see fit.
I'm just saying, let's just, for argument's sake, that the Prime Minister said, here is this money, use it how you see fit in your constituency, use it to protect your victory. To take that inch that the Prime Minister gives you and to stretch it, take it off to 25 miles or 55 miles in the case of Richard Frederick, because me miles we, y point là. To use these checks in that way, to my mind as a citizen of St. Lucia, that is a personal insult to Prime Minister Philippe Jappé. That is something that can go back to the Prime Minister and embarrass him. And to me, the Prime Minister should be very quick to act, the same urgency that he acted in the case of Stanley Felix to protect the integrity of the Senate. He should have moved with that same swift agility to protect the integrity of the Parliament when this information first came to light. It is his job. Somebody says, Angie, the financial minister must be able to account for the indiscriminate use of these checks for both terms. Hence, he knows about the use in the past election. But he's not accounting. We're not hearing anything. Somebody says, this has to be the worst Labour Party bunch. It's party first, self first. I'm scared for St. Lucia and the goats that follow them brainlessly. Another says, Angie, what is the SLP really celebrating on the market steps? What is the SLP really celebrating on the market steps on Thursday? Corruption and bauball, increasing crime, poor healthcare, and a stagnant economy that keeps the citizenry poor and dependent. Yep. Is it a celebration? I don't think what they're doing on the market steps is a celebration, you know. Didn't they say that they were having a public meeting to talk about the issue with the SSDF? Because I for one, this market steps thing, guys, what exactly are they going to look for on the market steps? Isn't the market steps the place where they go to start their political campaign? To me, that is what it signals. That they are, they're starting to politic. They're starting their campaign. So is the Prime Minister trying to say that we are going to have an election soon? Because why would he be going on the market steps? If you have, guys, correct me if I'm wrong, you know, if you are being asked questions by your citizenry, and then you take to a place known for, I mean, the place where you go and politic, the place where you go and start your campaign. It's not even 1 year since you won an election. What exactly are you going to look for on the market steps? I do not understand. Somebody on the Facebook, we have some, not Facebook, WhatsApp platform. Somebody here says RF must go.
Another one says, Hi, Angie, good afternoon. Nancy Charles said there was an electrical fire at St. Jude's. She can attest to that. And four vans from Lucilec had to intervene. There's no way that hospital will be opened. She spoke about the lawyer's letter Hilaire had sent to her to take her to court, and he had to retract it. Truth to power. The market steps is for the fishmongers. Well, I don't know, but I don't see a reason why the Prime Minister needs to go to the market steps. Why does this Prime Minister forget that he can simply address the nation? He has to go on the market steps for everything? I don't understand. We're asking you for accountability, something that you promised us in your campaign. Instead, you are politicking. You're campaigning. 7 months, guys. It's been 7 months since the Prime Minister won an election. What is he doing on the market steps? Another says, when you sow seeds and you plant those seeds, it will grow into trees. And those trees will bear fruits, and somebody has to be responsible for the fruits. So in short, Angie, what you sow is what you reap. I can't argue with that. Somebody says PJP does not have the balls to do this because Frederick calls the shots. No, my lady, Philip J. Pierre needs to find whatever balls he needs. He needs to find them. I don't know if it's basketballs. I don't know if it's tennis balls, footballs, soccer balls. He needs to find them. Cricket ball. I don't know. He might have to go to Scott's Sport Shop. But he needs to find whatever balls he needs. Because he is the Prime Minister. The Prime Minister said at a pre-cabinet press briefing that he won, and he won big. He said he got more votes. He's gotten the biggest mandate that he has ever gotten. He should be the strongest Prime Minister ever. He said he was the most readied. So he has to find it. Somebody says they are celebrating their 5 years in office. Okay. They can do that. Somebody said, did the political campaign ever end, Angie? You know, caller, you have a point there. It never ended. Somebody says, the Labour's know all what is good for Flabos to do, but not for themselves. Another says, most of the people are going for a free beer and barbecue chicken. Somebody says, Mr. Alan Shaste would never take serious issues like this to the market steps. It has to do with visionary leadership. We as a people fail to see that. Guys, not all of us fail to see that. Because we know. We know. We simply choose to let this continue. We simply choose to allow this kind of corruption to fester. There is this

0: Somebody's giving us an explanation. They said, when Prosper was in trouble, they went to Denry. When Virginia was in trouble, they went to Babuno. When Wayne disappeared, Gerard was in trouble, they went to Anslery. Now that Arif is in trouble, they're heading to Castries Central. That might be the thing. But Arif is not the only one in trouble. Arif is not the only one in trouble. And if the Prime Minister does not understand how serious this is, he might find himself under even more pressure than Richard Frederick. Because many people are beginning to say that if the Prime Minister cannot find the testicular fortitude to deal with this RF situation, then he might have to leave. So I don't think the Prime Minister should be so concerned with protecting his minister. Somebody says maybe Castries Central by election. I doubt. I don't think so. From what I've seen, guys, and from what I'm understanding in this situation, it seems to me that the Prime Minister is trying to find every way he can of shielding Richard Frederick, but still trying to give the people what they want. Or maybe the Prime Minister is trying to, I don't know. He wants to give the people what they want, but he does not want to fire Richard Frederick. So I think that's what he's doing. But I don't think this is going to work. Because the people are demanding justice. The people are demanding Richard Frederick Dimit's office. And I don't think the people will be satisfied with Richard Frederick on leave. Because the Prime Minister himself was not satisfied with Ubaldus Raymond on leave. Somebody says, we were in election mood, so are they preparing for election? I don't know. This is a situation, in my view, that the Prime Minister cannot escape. He cannot escape it. It doesn't matter what he says, what he does. No amount of maneuvering or trying to meet people halfway. It's like he wants to please Richard Frederick, but he also wants to try to appease the people. It's not going to work. Somebody says, PJP is going to the market step to get the people's attention to deal with Richard Frederick's saga to make a decision. No, he is the one charged with making the decision. Why are we taking or allowing him to shirk his responsibility? If the Prime Minister leaves it to the people to make a decision, why is he the Prime Minister? He shouldn't be the Prime Minister. He needs to take responsibility. It is his job. I don't know if he understands. But he is the only one with the authority to fire Richard Frederick from his cabinet, because he is the one who put him there in the first place. We the people cannot fire him. We cannot fire him. That purview rests solely on the Prime Minister's shoulders. We can vote him out of Castries Central, but we cannot fire him from the cabinet. And as the leader of the country. Everything that goes wrong in his cabinet reflects poorly on Philip J. Pierre. That's why I say to you guys, to me personally, I take Richard Frederick's actions as a direct insult to the Prime Minister. This is a slap in the face of the Prime Minister, who allows you, an independent candidate. Because every time the Prime Minister has been questioned, he says Richard Frederick is not a member of his party. So, as the Prime Minister, I have allowed you, an independent candidate or so-called independent candidate, to serve in my cabinet, and then you turn around and behave in such a way. If I were Philip J. Pierre, nobody would have to call for Richard Frederick's head. I would have it on a spike in front of the Parliament building. Figuratively, guys, not literally. Not literally. But he would have to account. Why is Philip J. Pierre swallowing such an insult? Come on, man. Somebody here says, Angie, this story was breaking news in Dominica and the entire region. Another says, true. Somebody says, Angie, you know that he will blame the UWP and Shastney when he is in charge and the head of SLP. But how can he blame Alan Shastney and the UWP? I don't understand. Is it Alan Shastney's phone that the police confiscated? Was it Alan Shastney's house that the police searched? Was it Alan Shastney who the police arrested and brought down to the VPT station, VPT department, and had under questioning for hours on end? Is it Alan Shastney who the allegations were leveled at? Was Alan Shastney's name, was it Alan Shastney's handwriting on those SSDF checks? Was it Alan Shastney's voice in the voice notes? How is Alan Shastney and the UWP, how do they have anything to do with this whatsoever? I don't understand the reasoning. I don't understand. Somebody says here, the Labours were calling on Alan Shastney to fire you, Baldus. Yes, not just the Labours. This same Prime Minister, Philip J. Pierre, he was the one calling. He had a political rally in Labrie. He called on the women of St. Lucia and he said to us that we need to call for Ubaldus's dismissal forthwith. He instructed us, the women of St. Lucia, that when a minister's actions are injurious to the public good, that this minister or these ministers cannot serve in our cabinet. Have you guys forgotten? Because I have not. That is what Philip J. Pierre asked of the women of St. Lucia. So now that the women of St. Lucia are asking him to keep his word, he should be happy to do so. He should be extremely happy to do so. These are his instructions that we are following. Somebody else is saying, oh my God, they will not say anything because all of them are going down too. Well, I don't know, but they have to. Another person is saying here, Angie, where is Miss Alvina Reynolds, who was championing the cause for two ministers in Flabo to step down amidst allegations? I don't know. She's very silent. I guess she is at the Senate. But I haven't heard anything from her or any of the other women, though. I have not heard anything from any of the women on the SLP side. I don't know why. But then again, when it comes to Richard Frederick, the women of the SLP are notoriously silent. They are notoriously silent. I don't know why. That might be an interesting question to ask one of these days. Another individual says, this situation is the water PJP did not test prior to having himself vulnerable by making the same member who is not fit to be a party member a member of his cabinet. He knows better, but because he was so desperate to win, he sacrificed the same victory for a seat. This is like selling your bed just to buy sleep. All the people from the SSDF who are being said to be placed in other work areas rather than dismissing their employment is simply a move to win votes, nothing else but securing the victory. Well, I'm going to be honest with you guys. I don't see how the Prime Minister can maneuver away from sending Richard Frederick home. This minister has been embroiled in so many scandals that, to me, I mean, is it really worth keeping somebody of Richard Frederick's reputation in the cabinet if you are going to lose the support of the entire country? Because the women of this country, they're not having this. They're not having it. They are not having it. Richard Frederick needs to go. He needs to go. And I don't understand why Richard Frederick himself is not volunteering to step down. I remember a time many years ago, early 2000s, when Richard Frederick lost his visa. And I remember him making a statement, and I saw that statement again on social media quite recently, where Richard Frederick said that he did not want to bring the government into disrepute, and so he voluntarily stepped down from the government. I also recall Richard Frederick resigning from the UWP at the time, stepping down from his seat, running the seat again as an independent candidate, winning that seat, and then coming back into the folds of the UWP. And he gave an explanation for his actions. He said that he did not want to bring the government into disrepute. So what has changed? What has changed? Why is he now willing to bring the government into disrepute? Is it because he's allowed to do so? Because back then, when this incident occurred, Richard Frederick was serving under the leadership of Sir John Compton. And he did not want to bring that government into disrepute. So, what does that say for the leadership of Philip J. Pierre and the respect that his cabinet ministers have for him? I'm going to leave it there. Prepare, women of St. Lucia. Prepare to keep demanding what is right, what is just. Keep demanding accountability. Keep demanding transparency from our government. And prepare to move up, mobilize at the drop of a hat. Because this is our country. Oh, somebody is. Hold on. Somebody says Richard Frederick was serving under King's leadership when he lost his visas. I stand corrected. Thank you for that correction. Somebody says, but Angie, Albert Frages told us so in the 2011 general elections. What more do we need to hear as a people? That came from his own co-host. I do recall Albert Frages making a statement. I think I have that statement here somewhere. Let's see if I can play it. There it is. Let's see if I can play that statement that Albert Frages made. His co-host on Can I Help You?
1: You are all willing to compromise and tarnish every St. Lucian's reputation for the actions of one UWP candidate. Prime Minister King has never managed to put the good of the nation ahead of his own political survival. Not once. This UWP government is now officially forcing all of us to accept what is truly unacceptable. The good people of St. Lucia cannot and will not accept this.
2: The St. Lucia Labour Party cannot and will not accept this.
1: Call elections and let the people's voices be heard. King, you are all willing to compromise and tarnish every St. Lucian's reputation for the actions of one UWP candidate. Prime Minister King has never managed to put the good of the nation ahead of his own political survival. Not once. This UWP government is now officially forcing all of us to accept what is truly unacceptable. The good people of St. Lucia cannot and will not accept this.
2: The St. Lucia Labour Party cannot and will not accept this.
1: Call elections and let the people's voices be heard. King.
0: You all recognize the voice, right? I mean, that's the same voice just last Thursday was telling you how well they know Richard Frederick's privates. This is the same voice saying that the entire government was forcing the people to contend with something that is unacceptable, to accept something that is unacceptable. Just switch out Prime Minister King for Prime Minister Philip J. Pierre, and it is the same situation. Forcing the people of St. Lucia to accept something that is unacceptable, placing the entire government in disrepute for the actions of one candidate. The good people of St. Lucia will not accept this. The UWP will not accept it. Somebody says that's why this government is keeping people poor, so they will depend on them for handouts, and these people will vote for them. Well, enough is enough. Guys, I'm getting a message here from Mr. Foster Chico, and he is asking you to stay tuned because he says full disclosure will be hot. So guys, stay tuned. Another one says it's simply because all these people think that they are bigger than their britches. That is why we get all this disrespect. Says, you see the double standard and hypocrisy, Angie? That same Albert Frages has forgotten his statements back in 2011. Just 10 years later, and he is now asking us to forget what he said 10 years ago. Or 15 years ago. Is it 15? Yeah. 15 years ago. How can you trust these people, St. Lucia? How can we trust people who come to us with one message and then, because of political expediency, they suddenly have amnesia? They forget what they said just a few short years ago. And they come to us and they want us to accept the same thing that they told us initially was not good. So you came to us in 2011 and you told us Richard Frederick was not good. You told us Richard Frederick was the worst thing to happen to St. Lucian politics. You told us Richard Frederick was a man of ill repute. You made several damning criminal allegations against Mr. Frederick. Since then, there has been no trial. There has been no avenue for Mr. Frederick to prove his innocence. There has been no exoneration of Mr. Frederick of any kind. But all in a sudden, out of today, Mr. Frederick, you're coming back to us to tell us that Mr. Frederick is an angel. So are you admitting that you lied to us back in 2011? Or are you saying that the only reason why we should accept him is because he is on your side? You can't have it both ways. You cannot have your cake and eat it too. And before we end, because we're almost there, I want to play a statement by the PRO of the United Workers Party, Mr. Leonard Spider Montoute. We haven't heard from him in a while, but he spoke today after a long absence on Newspin, and I think it is very important very important that we listen to what Mr. Montoot has to say. So I'm going to end the show with this clip from Mr. Leonard Spider Montoot. Hold on. I think I have the volume down. Okay, let's try this again. While we wait for that clip, let me just read two messages. It says here, because Angie, they are singing for their supper. Another says, today that same Albert Frages is the lawyer defending RF in all these serious allegations. The world, Angie, is truly a cycle. Here is Mr. Leonard Spider Montoot on Newspin this afternoon.
3: What's up? Hello and good afternoon to you. You are on the air. Hello.
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3: Hi, good afternoon to you, caller.
4: Hi, good afternoon, Tim.
3: Hi, good afternoon to you, Mr. Montoot.
4: Hi. Yes, Tim. The bacchanal is over, Tim, but the scandal continues. You know, I just heard the leader of the opposition talk about some of us being silent. Well, you know, Tim, I have maintained my silence, watching, waiting, and hoping that the PM would, for a change, honor his words and show reverence for the office that he holds and safeguard the principles of accountability, good governance, and wholesome democracy. But as we have come to expect from Philip Chepier, it is all about politics and the paramountcy of the party. It is not uncommon, Tim, to hear allegations and accusations leveled at politicians in St. Lucia, often by anonymous sources and without a shred of credible evidence. However, when a party or parties come forward and directly implicate a government minister, and there is evidence, albeit to be tested, suggesting that there is substance to the accusation, this must be taken seriously, and our leaders must demonstrate propriety in dealing with the matter. Countries like the UK and the USA, after which we have fashioned our democracy, team, are replete with examples of how such matters are dealt with. That is, if they are responsible, they are dealt with in a transparent and credible manner by good leaders. St. Lucia is fast going down the path of a rogue, corrupt, anti-democratic, one-party state with Philip Chepier and the St. Lucia Labour Party government. Meanwhile, the citizens of this country are, by our behavior, inadvertently condoning and encouraging it with silence and indifference. St. Lucians are scared to speak out or to take a stand for a number of reasons. And I will give you a few examples of the reasons why. For example, some benefit from government jobs and contracts and are afraid to lose that. Secondly, many are scared of reprisals and victimization meted out to them or their families, and so they keep quiet. Some are scared of vilification and personal attacks on their reputation and character, and so they remain in hiding. Others rely on government handouts, which will not be forthcoming if they speak out or take a stand. This having been said, Tim, I feel a moral compulsion, as someone who has been around and a former Minister of Social Transformation with responsibility for the SSDF, and knowing what that agency is meant for and how it is supposed to operate. We are seeing copies of SSDF checks alleged to have been issued by Richard Frederick, a member of cabinet who has no jurisdiction over the agency, for purposes totally unrelated to the mandate of SSDF, which is specifically intended to serve and deliver basic assistance to the disadvantaged, marginalized, and indigent in our communities. This is a serious indictment on Minister Frederick being accused of misappropriating government funds intended for an entirely different and far more noble purpose than what he is alleged to have used it for. The minister with oversight for SSDF must also be held accountable and explain how such a situation was allowed to fester under his watch. After all, the minister is responsible for providing oversight to the organization and to ensure that it functions according to its mandate and the dictates of the

and other donor agencies and governments like the UK and Taiwan, under the pretext that it would be used for the poor and vulnerable. But instead, Tim, we are seeing that it's being used for other illicit purposes. The executive director, Mr. Victrin, must make a statement to let us know whether he is guilty of gross dereliction of duty, allowing a situation like this, or whether there was a higher overriding power that sanctioned that misuse of the poor people's funds. There are also some prominent members on the board of directors who ought to know better and who should not aid and abet that kind of abuse of state funds, nor remain silent in the face of such abuses. And I want to single out a few of them, Tim. For example, Mr. Imran Williams. And for those of you who do not know, he is the Director of Finance in St. Lucia. He is government's Chief Accounting Officer for Finance, and most certainly he ought to know better. And in terms of how, I want to know, how can he, you know, allow this to take place under his watch, and up to now, you have not found it, he has not found it fit to utter one word. Dr. Cordelia Ambrose, she's the PS of local government, a PS in Richard Frederick's ministry. As a PS, you ought to know the proper administration and running of government and government agencies. And what have you got to say, Madam PS? Have you upheld your responsibility as a director by allowing a situation like what is being described to have taken place? There are also some prominent citizens as well. For example, there is a gentleman called Mr. Lucius Elevic, and he is the representative of the credit unions on the board of directors. You certainly, sir, must have an understanding of financial administration and accounting for the proper use of funds. I am certain you do not want to be seen as a conspirator, nor would you want this to create questions about the institutions you represent. Of course, there is also another person I want to mention, for obvious reasons. There is also the vocal, outspoken advocate and champion of women and poor people's causes, Catherine Seelies. It is rather odd that you two, Catherine Seelies, are part of the silent squad on this, just as you have called on me and others in the past to speak out. It is incumbent upon you as a director of the SSDF and part and parcel of what goes on with the agency to raise your voice. It is important that all St. Lucians who know better and are well-intentioned to begin to speak out and take a stand. There are those who are invested in the supper time choir team. Those who sing for the supper, you know, there are the Calypsonians, some of them, media workers, and the party sycophants who are preoccupied, brown-nosing, and too blind to recognize the long-term deleterious and detrimental results of allowing the erosion of good governance and democratic principles. Finally, Tim, Prime Minister Philippe Jappé, I hope he is not paralyzed by fear or losing power. I hope he's not afraid of losing power. I hope he's not afraid of Richard Frederick. I hope he's not afraid of upholding good governance, and that he too will do the honorable and appropriate thing and relieve Richard Frederick of his position in cabinet. We are not talking about any administrative matter, we're talking about a decisive action of leadership that represents good governance, that is consistent with democratic principles, and that upholds the appearance that justice is being allowed to be served. So Richard Frederick must be relieved of his position as a minister in the cabinet. I want to say to the Prime Minister, you must demonstrate that this matter involving Minister Frederick is being dealt with seriously

0: and justice will be seen to be done. Do what's right. Frederick must go. Do not be fooled into believing for a moment that this will just go away with the passage of time. You must act, or those of us who have the best interests of St. Lucia at heart will act. Don't take us for granted. Richard Frederick must resign. Richard Frederick has to go. Thank you, Tim.
1: Thank you so much. Just heard there from...
2: Well, there you heard it. And we are familiar with a number of the names that he called on who are members of the board. Somebody here is saying, good afternoon, Miss Angie. St. Lucians, take heed. I'm saying this ahead of some information that will come out soon. Let it be clear that when a person is accused or being investigated for allegedly committing a crime and the complainant decides that he or she does not want to proceed further with the investigation for whatever reason, this does not mean that the crime was not committed. Even sometimes when the matter is before the court and for some reason or another the matter is dismissed or withdrawn, this does not always mean that the accused person did not commit the crime. This can happen for various reasons. Do not be fooled, St. Lucians. It means that we must stay vigilant with our ears and eyes wide open. A lot will be coming out before the election so that persons can remain in position or be given higher positions. Do not allow politics or politicians to cloud your judgment. Remain focused. Stay awake, St. Lucians, and do not be distracted. Make your voices heard. And to the women of St. Lucia, get up and stand up for your rights. This is essential to help protect particularly young girls who can't stand up for themselves. Like Jukba would say in Patois, who will guard our guards? I hope this message reaches all St. Lucians. Be educated and please do not remain silent, as your silence may come at a cost to our beloved St. Lucia. I am a bit lost for words and feel overwhelmed with the rate at which the crime situation escalates in our country, and more so the response from the government officials and the hierarchy of the RSLPF, or the lack thereof. Their silence is deafening. In my opinion, both of them are in disarray and do not have a clue. Square pegs in round holes. So St. Lucians, regardless of political affiliation, speak out against crime and criminality now. Give the government your ideas, even if it finds its way to Dayglo, because if you don't, history will judge you for your silence. Crime affects us all, St. Lucia, whether you're involved or not. Miss Angie, I wrote you this piece on September 17th, 2025, and you see what happens when we remain silent because of the party? Well, look it. Who doesn't hear must feel. Please read this piece again. Thank you for your time. And I do recall being sent this message and reading it out. Now that I'm reading it again, a lot of things are being put into perspective. Somebody says, Albert went from telling St. Lucia Richard is not good for us, but yet still a government trying to force him on us, to teaming up with RF to bring down our good leader, Uncle Shass. Right now, I'm not even sure if I rather Albert meet Shass on a lonely road rather than RF. Somebody else says Catherine Seeley is the biggest hypocrite in St. Lucia. Another says, caller, the PM wouldn't remove Richard Frederick because Richard Frederick have some stain on the PM and his allies. Bo, bo, bow. I don't know what that means. The PM know they will all go down if they remove him from the administration. Remember, I told you all, keep this in mind. Guys, thank you all for joining me here on Hard Talk. Stay tuned. Don't go too far away, because Foster Chico is up next with Full Disclosure. I took as much of his time as I could. But yeah, and according to Foster, Full Disclosure is going to be hot. It's coming in hot, just like Hard Talk. Thank you so much for joining me, for all my contributors. And guys, don't forget, I will be sending you the information so that you can make your monetary contributions towards helping these two families that I appealed to you for assistance some time ago. And the name of the the charity that we are teaming up with. It's the Make a Difference charity, and they are going to facilitate us with bringing some aid to these individuals who really need it. Thank you for your support. Thank you for always being there. Stay tuned. Full Disclosure is up next. I'm Angie. I'm leaving. Have a wonderful day. Bye-bye.

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3: Good day, good day. Good afternoon, good evening. Welcome again to Full Disclosure with me, Foster Chico. Sorry for being late. I had one or two stops that I had to make before I come here. So that took me a little over the limit, over the time. However, we, as usual, we promised you a very good show, and I invite you to listen, call your friends, and any opportunity you get to call, do so. You don't have to wait for us to open the lines. Those lines are always open. WhatsApp or call us direct. You know the number is the same both ways. So let's get into it because we have a lot to discuss. I will run through the program today. And a lot of what I am going to talk about today is, I want to respond to Can I Suspect You? That show. Can I Suspect You? I want to make some revelations for the host and co-host of that show.
4: Good afternoon. Let me just cut in. Foster, what's the name of the show?
3: Can I Suspect You?
4: On what?
3: That's a regular and a suspect station. Y'all know I am afraid of y'all, so I am coming rough on y'all. Fridges, I'm coming for you.
4: I am exiting the station right now, guys. I don't know who I am leaving because I suspect Foster is about to launch a war. And I didn't walk with my protective gears.
3: So it will be a hot show, people. But feel free to join us at any time. And I, like I have said, support the program.

0: times, because a lot of work goes into preparing a show, especially a show of 3 hours long. You have to have content, you have to have material. And if you call it people, let us, in order to let more people participate, let us limit our calls a bit, the length of our calls, okay? So we want people to participate. So good day, my UWP people all around the island, especially Castrezis, our candidate, Mr. Peter Chico, and the executive, the chairman, canvassers, supporters, sponsors, welcome to another full disclosure with me and Angie.
1: Now, hold on. Foster, you said you were late because you had to make a stop. But Foster, somebody sent me some photos of you. You were not in uniform, but I saw you had some paraphernalia. So that's why you were late, Foster. You were...
0: Boy, after that, yes, that's another thing. After that protest this morning, and it's a personal campaign that I'm on, because I cannot sit by. And this is what I will fully emphasize that in the show today. As a man who have worked in that public service and have served as a policeman for over 45 years, I cannot see what is happening continue. It's up to the people who don't want to say anything, but me as a police officer, and who know better.
1: Somebody's trying to call us.
0: I will not tolerate that.
1: Caller. Somebody's trying to call. They've called twice already. I'm just noticing the missed call now. Caller, if you're listening, go ahead and give us a call.
0: Yeah.
1: Because this person seems eager to speak to you.
0: We'll take the call anytime it comes.
1: Yeah.
0: Especially if it's from the people that I'm expecting to call. Over the weekend, Angie, I spoke to a few ex-servicemen. Not necessarily police officers, but people who know the system. And let me tell you that this cannot continue. All right. So, first, let me do a tip, which I normally start with a tip. I want persons
1: to... We have that call
0: to,
1: right now.
0: It's coming.
1: Okay, yes, it's in. It's in. Good afternoon to you. Good evening to you, caller. You are on the air.
2: Good afternoon, Angie. How are you doing?
1: Hello?
2: Angie, is there any guardrails anymore going on?
1: Caller, are you talking about on the roads?
2: No, guardrails. Who is guarding the money or the country's money? If the money is originated from organizations like the CDB and Taiwan, the board of directors who is solely responsible for the administering of this fund, is that falling under that minister's portfolio? Who is the minister responsible for this SSDF fund?
1: Well, the ministers responsible for the SSDF are, they are supposed to be the Minister of Finance, which is the Prime Minister, and the Minister of Equity, which is Miss Emma Hippolyte.
2: Oh, okay.
0: Now I understood he took full.
2: So that is a finance. Yeah. That falls under finance.
1: Yes.
2: So, there's supposed to be a board, but I'm speaking from an accounting standpoint or from an auditing standpoint.
1: Mm-hmm.
2: Who is the auditor? I mean, I don't know if this is a government department.
1: It is.
2: Or if there is a government department.
1: It's supposed to be a statutory body under the auspices or the purview of the Ministry of Finance and the Ministry of Equity. Supposed to be.
2: Okay, so how does the housing minister infiltrate his way into this department, into this division, first and foremost? So who are the auditors that are in charge? Is it supposed to be like Pricewaterhouse, or I don't know how many other auditing company they have over there? Because I don't know if the government department has an auditing body that is in sync with what's going on, that's not saying anything, is it Pricewaterhouse or another outside private
1: To be honest,
2: institution.
1: To be honest, caller, we do not have that information. That information,
2: and we will never have it.
0: Although
2: we will
0: never have it. The Prime Minister said recently, caller, that there is a shortage of auditors. That's why the CIP audit is not audited.
1: He said it's not complete because there is a shortage of auditors on the island. But I don't recall there ever being a shortage of auditors before.
2: I have never heard of a shortage of auditors. This is just something that they say inconveniently. First and foremost, when something like that can be blown out of such proportion,
1: mm-hmm.
2: there are several different institutions that should be responsible for this. First and foremost, if this is being administered from the Ministry of Finance standpoint, mm-hmm. the Minister for Finance, that's his job, because he's supposed to be wearing many hats. And if he's supposed to have like an auxiliary branch or a separate body, which this SSDF is supposed to be.
1: Mm-hmm.
2: Yeah, so if these things don't always happen, and I'm speaking from an auditing standpoint, as a former auditor myself,
1: mm-hmm.
2: when you see things like that, they don't just come around overnight. Mm. These things have been brewing, boiling, and eventually it just, you know, blows. But from what I am seeing is that they have other people involved in this. Okay, they have other people involved in this because when you leave your guards down,
1: mm-hmm.
2: okay, you are actually blessing this directly or indirectly. So this in and of itself is a real stain, okay, for the Ministry of Finance, for the government, and for the board of directors. Because, Angie, this is not the first time these people do things like this. Because Inspector Chico, you remember back in the day, you know what, I better don't even say nothing. But this is not the first time these people using government funds, you know, to facilitate the
0: Caller, were you going to say about NCA? That's not a public record, you know. You can say it.
1: Yeah, I mean,
0: they were stealing money from the government, paying workers of a private restaurant with government checks, just like SSDF. You can say it.
2: Well,
0: I have the report home.
2: No, but what I'm saying, well, they have this one, but then you remember that was between the 1789-82 drama, you know, that's not the first time they using government funds to facilitate their personal issues, number one. And number two, when you have lawyers who are singing for their supper, they know why. That's why I have always said the legal community sold their soul to the Labour Party also. Their loyalty is to the Labour Party and not to defending the law, because you cannot tell me something of that nature can happen and the Prime Minister has not addressed in any way, form or fashion. And correct me if I'm wrong, because I don't know of everything that is happening. When back in the day, Inspector Chico and Angie, I'm certain you guys remember, if Alan Chastney was going to be on the air to make an announcement about anything, somewhere, somehow, Philippe J. Pierre and his people, they would be briefed and they would find a way to beat him to it, to come up with something, dig some dirt, just to be able to maintain their keep their hate going,
1: mm-hmm.
2: and to confuse the people and to be able to give all these half-truths and everything in between. But today it is incumbent upon him as the leader of the party, the Prime Minister. Today he is silent. You look at his reaction towards the Al Jazeera reporter, and he didn't have his press secretary to cut off the reporters like they always do. He did not have nobody there to defend him. You realize how agitated he got?
1: Mm-hmm.
2: You realize how this man was so infuriated. I was like, huh? Is that how a world leader behaving? And you have other world leaders sitting down there and they are so...
0: Who cut the mic? Isn't it
1: Somebody cut his the reporter's mic, you know.
0: She said his mic is cut. You have cut his mic. Who isn't that his?
2: They cut his mic.
0: Yeah.
2: Wow.
1: The Al Jazeera reporter. Yeah.
0: To me, it sounds like the same person who always intervenes when he's in trouble.
2: It is a sad state of affairs, and when we look at the financial principles, okay, that are at play right now, I don't know. I know GAP's supposed to be what they're supposed to go by, I'm thinking, and auditing standards also, but all these things have been violated, all because people have let their guards down, and but it has become more like an association. It's like a ring, and no, we cannot continue being silent simply because thieves are infiltrating their way through the government system, and you have a party and a people that are still defending this kind of behavior only because of their loyalty to the party. But I can tell you one thing. To all those who were ready to crucify Guy these days, they ain't talking, huh?
1: Everybody is silent. Everybody is silent.
0: Kind of blanket over the country. A silence of silence. From the usual noisemakers, you know their name?
1: No, well, I did hear one of them. I was listening to Newsmaker Live some time ago. What's his name? Titus Preville was on. And could you imagine a well-known, I think the defunct, I think Timothy Polio dubbed him the defuncto or de facto press secretary. And this man couldn't find anything to say to defend what was going on, so he started talking about gas prices in Martinique.
2: But these days, Jean-Marie is quiet about the gas prices. He ain't saying nothing, huh?
1: Oh.
2: But you see, this is corruption. There's something we say around here, black on black crime.
1: Mm-hmm.
2: This is corruption upon corruption crime, and everyone has reverted to being silent, number one. And number two, if we're going to be a country with democratic norms governed by the constitution, I would think we have a constitution. So who are these people loyal to? Is it staying in power? Is it maintaining their financial position? Are they using the people of the country so they could stay in power? Is it power or is it a combination? I cannot really put a finger on it and say this is why they behave in that way. But we as a nation need to open our eyes and realize these people, they are not for the people that put them in. You see this putting people first nonsense that Philippe Jaffier came in at the beginning with? There is no such thing like putting the people first. Because I remember when he said that nonsense at a CPAC meeting, the man was looking at him like, what, putting the people first? What nonsense is that? Because you see, these people, they always come up with some kind of slogan that really makes no sense. And their people keep gravitating towards this particular slogan. And in the end, it becomes like a poison pill. Anyway,
0: well, he said,
2: I guess
0: he told his people, put themselves first, because that saying that put the country first, he said, put yourself first.
2: He said exactly that. Put the people first. Put yourself first. You see? Yeah. So he speaks from both corners of his mouth, and he does not remember exactly what he says the first time. So that's a problem. Yes. Yes. You see, one thing I have always said, if you speak the truth, you never have to try and defend the truth, because you spoke the truth the first time.
0: Right.
2: So in the meantime, I will allow somebody else to make a contribution. So talk to you guys later.
0: Thank you, Gola.
1: Thank you so much for that, Gola. Wonderful contribution. Thank you. And Gola, you know what?
2: You'll have it.
1: We might need you to come home and do some audits soon, because we have a shortage of auditors. So I hope you have a go bag ready.
2: No, I probably will be in a body bag before the audit is over, baby. I'm not putting myself in harm's way.
1: Thank you for that call.
2: Yeah. It's too much corruption to talk to you guys later.
1: All right, bye-bye. Mm-hmm. Well, inquiring minds want to know.
0: Professionals can call in and speak on the issue, Angie, because...
1: And they give us some insight.
0: Yeah, because they cannot understand, and those people are outside, mm-hmm. and they cannot understand why we are silent about what is going on. You know, whole auditing how the finances of the country is in a serious bind.
1: You know what I've noticed? I was thinking about it, Foster, and I realized that Wasco, you know how they say the Wasco pipes are leaking? I suspect these pipes piping the money from the economic fund to the different institutions, and these pipes are springing leaks all over the place because money leaking from SSDF, money leaking from St. Jude's, money leaking from CSA. Everywhere you turn, there's a leak.
0: Yeah, man. Boy, I must find out where they're running those pipes for me to go and intercept that.
1: You wouldn't have the heart to do it. You'll pick it up, eh? But you know what? You'll bring it back.
0: Everybody else taking digging.
1: You don't have the heart to do that, Foster. You don't have it in your DNA. You have to have a special chromosome to be able to.
0: Could I suspect you?
1: So yes, you were saying the name of the show has become "Can I Suspect You?"
0: I suspect that apart from them being in their own trouble. They want people to suspect other people. Mm-hmm. Everything is a blame. It's not them, it's somebody else. But today I want to deal, you see this evening, Angie?
1: Mm-hmm.
0: I want to send out a message. And I have to correct a clip. Although I've said it on this program before. Mm-hmm. But I want to say it again because, you see, the same way they're repeating their lies.
1: We have to repeat the truth. Yeah.
0: Okay, even somebody threw that in my face this weekend. And I told him, but I've spoken about that, but that showed me that I need to speak about it again.
1: Mm-hmm.
0: Because even the people who I believe who are smart are not getting the message.
1: Foster, you would be surprised. Let me just tell you, you'd be surprised how foolish and stupid, and I found out this weekend, how foolish and stupid solutions can be. And I was so amazed. So I posted a picture of myself and my person on my Facebook page. And then a few moments later, people started messaging me, hours later messaging me, telling me congratulations, my phone ringing off the hook, people calling me. And I'm confounded, kerfuffled, and quite confused because I'm wondering, but what's all of that? So only to find out. Look at that, eh? A poster saying baby announcement with this picture that was taken from my Facebook page. And it was a very well done poster. But the poster was posted on somebody's page. I don't know the person. I've never met the individual. I don't know who they are. And you could clearly see the headline saying AI content. Right? Announcing that I was having a baby. And everybody... And could you imagine somebody called me and said to me, hey, how I seen you having a baby when I know you cannot have children? But congratulations anyway. And that pissed me off.
0: That's what I was smart.
1: That pissed me off because if you know that there's no way that can happen, you know that. You still saw that. If something like that was happening, Foster, wouldn't the post come from me? Wouldn't it be on my status wouldn't it be on my page? Wouldn't I be the one posting it? You see it coming from somebody that you're my personal friend. But a post like that is circulating on a Labour Party operative's page, emanating from a Labour Party operative, but you believe it because Labour says so. Now, and I said to that person,
0: you know, that's the problem with social.
1: And listen, a number of people messaged me and said, but that cannot be right, right? And then but for somebody who knows me personally, and I said to that person, as of today, you and I are no longer friends. You're too stupid. I can't have stupid people like you in my circle. You have to go. You understand? Somebody messaged me all the way from China to ask me to, if their baby need anything, let me know because I come in down on Friday. What kind of nonsense? I say, you see how your people stupid?
0: Angie, they cannot decipher. Usually people don't read.
1: But Angie, the thing says AI content.
0: Angie, they cannot read. You don't think that's, take that serious. A lot of people cannot read, you know.
1: Well,
0: I made a poster.
1: Foster, let me tell you something. Today, you see, as of today, nobody that can read can be my friend.
0: I had a poster carrying today.
1: Mm-hmm.
0: And you know the number of people who came standing in front of me.
1: And couldn't read
0: and
1: what you had.
0: Couldn't pronounce one word on the poster.
1: Our people have become foolish and brainless and just an embarrassment to our ancestors. It hurts me to say that. Honestly, my heart is breaking. Because don't tell me, and let me tell you, I quarreled with one of my friends so much last night because I said to him, you are my personal friend. If something like this had to happen, wouldn't I send it to you first? But because you see it on a Labour operative, someone, if something like that had to be announced, wouldn't it come from me? I say, so if it was something saying that I was involved in criminal activity, you would believe it and spread it before you check with me.
0: You see, when your friend, if the person is your friend, Angie,
1: that's how you know who your friends are, you know.
0: The person should not call you and come and add to the speculation. The person should call you and tell you what's, that's why I have a
1: what kind of nonsense is that? And I mean, I saw it, and then there's this family group. So I went in the family group, and I said, there's this post going around. It's not true. And everybody was like, but why are you defending this?
0: That's our people.
1: Why are you? My family was like, why are you even defending this? We know that's nonsense. Because if somebody had to say that, and everybody in my family knows I'm a very private person when it comes to that, I will tell them things. But I'm saying, look at how dumb a simple thing like that. And I find these Labour operatives really have time. So you think if I having a baby, people will forget Richard Frederick used the SSDF checks to fund his extracurricular activities?
0: We must understand that the people who post do those things, some of them are at home in their little chamber, and they get paid.
1: I think so.
0: They don't leave their homes, but they get a regular check.
1: You know,
0: and the operatives of this government.
1: Do you think they're getting those checks from the SSDF?
0: I don't know where, but I know they're getting paid. Some of them you have nowhere. You could never say you see them leave their home or doing any meaningful work. But those people are doing good. They have their wallet. They have wallet fic. They have their car driving. And you know they are operatives because you see them in different circles. You know they are, you know. But Angie, that is why that show, I tell you today, I am going to go down and undo some of those people who are spreading all that misinformation. And I have, whether it's threats, whether they're trying to make other people other suspects, I have a number of clips that we're going to run, but after I do that tip, because it's very important. So I'm starting off with the tip for the day. Last week I gave a tip. I started on safety in light of the incident we had, the boating incident.
1: The boating incident
0: last week on Angie, last weekend.
1: I think the people on the boats heard you, but those on the road.
0: Boy, I will say something again, and it has to do with your right being impaired, driving whilst impaired, whether it's through drug or sleep, and especially sleep, Angie. And I'm not relating that to any particular scenario. I'm just on the same line of safety. Falling asleep whilst driving is just as bad as driving drunk under the influence, Angie. Because let me tell you, it has happened to me already when you see you driving and you're tired.
1: Yeah.
0: And you believe you're not far from your home. You'll make it, Angie. Once I almost had a situation, a bad accident, driving a police vehicle. And that was after just taking everybody home at 3 o'clock in the morning and coming back to police headquarters alone on the police van. And there I saw a corner when I got to Jeremy Street, near its junction with Bridge Street, to make a left turn onto Bridge Street. Angie, that was, I saw the corner and I cannot remember turning that corner. For police vehicle.
1: Bridge Street?
0: Bridge Street in town.
1: I got us somewhere far.
0: In the city. Angie, you know what woke me up? The bump when the vehicle went over the humps in the
1: sidewalk. The sidewalk?
0: And you know when I opened my eye, you know what I saw? The vehicle was driving along the show windows of Clarkson Company and...
1: Jesus.
0: Angie, I never realized that I fell asleep in that little corner there, in that little turn. Let me tell you, when that happened, when I recovered from that, boy, I parked that vehicle just when I went over the bridge. I parked on the side there in front of traffic. I locked the vehicle and I walked to my vehicle. I drive up to my home. And the following day, at the following work day, I told my supervisor, you see that business of I driving the whole night and then drop persons at their homes and then drive to my home alone, drive back to Castries alone. I'm not doing that again. Let the night shift persons do that driving, because they come in to work at 11 p.m. till 7 a.m. They are fresh. And believe me, that was the last time that happened, because I say I'm not doing that again.
1: Yeah, I can imagine. Right?
0: So, that is to show you people how serious it can be when you're driving and you want to sleep and you believe you're just going two corners to your home, you will have to make it. You may never get there. So, but I also want to tell you that you must know your rights as a passenger on a vehicle, or even as a driver, if you are involved in a collision. Angie, a lot of people, and I have seen it from my experience as a traffic accident investigator, when you are a driver of a vehicle involved in an accident, and let us say somebody's badly injured, your passengers are badly injured, or it can be your private vehicle, you give somebody a ride going up the road or down the road, Angie, through the kindness of your heart.
1: Yeah.
0: And you have a mishap and the person gets hurt. That person expects you, if they have to do a scan,
1: you have to scan, you have to pay.
0: You must pay $7,000. So for giving the person a ride, Angie, listen to that well, listeners. For giving the person a ride to town, you don't know you're going to have an accident. It happens. But that person feel and their family feel that you break Angie's leg, you're supposed to stay at the hospital with Angie tonight. You're supposed to give him PET scan or MRI for. You're supposed to go and buy Kentucky for because she's going to do overnight at the hospital. You're supposed to call your wife or call your daughter or call your family home to prepare breakfast for you to take for tomorrow morning. Mm-hmm. Now think of it, Angie. If you're that driver, what do you expect to do? What are your expectations or what is your responsibility to that person?
1: I mean, of course, I would be concerned. I mean, if I'm the one who, I was the driver, so basically, you were on my vehicle, I'd be concerned about you. I want to make sure you're okay. I will check on you.
0: Yes.
1: But if I can afford, or if the insurance is going to pay, then, I mean, yeah, all well and good. But
0: you pay the scan and the
1: Yeah, because I know the insurance is going to give my money back. But if... Mm-hmm. If I don't have that kind of insurance and my pocket not so deep.
0: Well, I support what you say too, but I would say the main responsibility as the driver being on the road beforehand is to ensure that you're covered by insurance, Sanji. Now, why I brought up my experience is that because as a traffic accident investigator, I've heard people have asked me, but the driver is supposed to take me to hospital and pay my scan. And I tell them, but who told you that?
1: Yeah.
0: Who told you that? Suppose the man doesn't have money. The man gives you a ride, Angie. Mm-hmm. The man gives you a ride. Especially the guys who hop people's vans when they pass in, Angie.
1: Mm-hmm.
0: There was a particular case where a man is going up the road with his pickup van. A guy hops the van. The man didn't even know the man was on his van, you know.
1: Mm-hmm.
0: But when the man got to a corner, it was the roadway was wet. He skidded, the fella was not holding properly. He slid off the van and he got injured. He fell and he got injured. Next morning, when the man heard the noise and he stopped, then he took the guy to hospital.
1: Mm-hmm.
0: Next morning, the man's sister is coming to the driver's house
1: to ask for financial assistance.
0: But you injured a man and the man is at hospital, so the man has to do a scan, the man has a fracture.
1: Wow.
0: She came to collect the money to take care of her brother. Yeah?
1: She came to collect the money.
0: Because apparently the guy told her.
1: The guy had money holding for them. I don't understand the wording. She came to collect the money.
0: So, Angie, you have not heard all.
1: There's more.
0: The kind of thing. Fathers, if somebody dies, Angie. Fathers, if somebody dies on your vehicle. It was not.
1: We'll have to pay funeral benefits. We'll have to pay survivors benefits.
0: I'm telling you what I have been exposed to as a traffic man.
1: Mm-hmm.
0: And I did that for 18 years. So I'm telling you all the different scenarios, what people actually feel. Even when you hit a pedestrian and the pedestrian is at fault.
1: Mm-hmm.
0: Because in accident investigation, is the cause of the accident you're looking at.
1: Right.
0: Accident can be caused by the driver. The accident can be caused by other parties outside of his vehicle. So not because you get injured that the driver has to pay your funeral. The driver has to pay your... If the driver is wrong, Angie, and he has insurance, hopefully the person, the victim, can make all his claims after because you have an insurance to make...
1: Mm-hmm. Claims to.
0: But a lot of people have the misconception that the driver ought to go to the ATM immediately
1: and just
0: and make
1: find
0: trips
1: money
0: and get money to bring to the hospital and take care of you.
1: Do they understand that you have to have money in the ATM for you to get?
0: If you don't have money, you can't make the man go and take money, people's money.
1: Because I had to explain that to my nephew one time. Because my nephew said, Auntie, but every time you say in your Brooks, you have to go to the ATM. I have no money, I have to go to the ATM. I say, yes, but you have to have money there for you to take. The bank not just giving you money just so.
0: Yeah, a homeless guy who normally sits at a particular bank step in the boulevard.
1: Mm-hmm.
0: Once he told me, Kasa, when you come out, give me $5. So I told him, when I came out, he tell me, he stretches on. I told him I didn't get money. He tell me, Kasa, how you come from the ATM and you don't have money? The guy told me, asked me that, you know. I told him, well, if I had there, I would have gotten, but it's not there, so I can't give you. The money is sitting on the step of the ATM at night. So be very careful, people. If you go to the boulevard, you might see that guy I'm talking about. Angie, when you go there next time.
1: I don't have enough money to bank in the boulevard. The banks in the boulevard are notorious. That's offshore banking that I can't afford that. I don't even have pockets, Foster. But Foster.
0: Yes.
1: That's the end of the safety tip.
0: Clip.
1: Okay, because I couldn't wait. I was on baited. I was on pins and needles.
0: You've seen something there that you want.
1: Let me tell you.
0: Yeah.
1: So Foster, guys, I hope you all took notes for that safety tip, because we're going into other things and I know that's the last thing you all will remember.
0: Yes.
1: I hope you all wrote down those safety tips. So Foster, you were involved in protest action.
0: Yes, for the past, from last week to today, up to today.
1: And you didn't even give me a heads up, Foster. So you don't want me protesting by you? You're afraid somebody going to push you?
0: You know,
1: because I have a tendency to get pushed when I protest.
0: Yeah, well, it's a kind of low key, impromptu protest.
1: So you're just showing up at places.
0: I took on personally.
1: Okay.
0: And I'm not wearing any colors at that thing. It is something I figured that I need to do, and I will continue it. I'll continue it for as long as nonsense continues in this country. And I plan to do it every day.
1: Wow.
0: Every day I'm going somewhere. So those who have not seen me will see me, because I will not be intimidated by anybody in St. Lucia, right, to prevent me from doing what I'm doing. Nobody, and when I say nobody, Angie, nobody will intimidate me.
1: I hear you, brother, so, and Angie, I second that motion.
0: Angie, we have 7 clips. Now,
1: yes.
0: I want to run them one, and then we'll comment on each one. Some of them are long, so I will give you an indication. Once the gist of it is got, we get it, we are going to cut it, and then we'll comment.
1: Those clips you've sent me, Foster, I mean, I know you have a lot of faith in my abilities to get these things plain, but
0: I send them to you, and I have them listed in the order that I want them, so...
1: Oh, I think I jump Wednesday. What day is today, people?
0: Today
1: I all on Wednesday.
0: Monday.
1: We
0: today is Monday.
1: Okay.
0: Oh,
1: today. Actually, first I only have 2 clips today. I saw clips yesterday.
0: Oh, Angie, I don't know. I thought it would have been easier for you to extract it from your.
1: You sent them to my phone.
0: Yes.
1: Ah.
0: So it would have been less trouble to dig for it to get it.
1: Oh, you sent them
0: yes.
1: to my phone.
0: So I sent them on your. Number.
1: Okay. All right.
0: So, people, we are going to run, and the meat of the matter is my response to the present situation, and I want to speak to the co-host of Can I Suspect You? Sure.
1: And, I see them now.
0: I want to make some pronouncements to the present situation that we are investigating. When I say we, I don't mean me as a policeman. I mean we as the St. Lucian public, what we are investigating against the suspect who was in custody on the 2nd of July.
1: So
0: no matter what they try to how they are like to phrase it.
1: So the first clip you sent me,
0: it has something to do with the a minister speaking about the Guyanese voting disaster.
1: All right, let's see if
0: I want to hear. It's a very short. I want it very short. And it shows you how people and lie, how people lie for whatever political reasons.
1: So okay, so let's play this clip, guys. So this is a Guyanese minister.
3: Overloaded by passengers or by cargo.
4: Lie.
3: There was no engine problem or any mechanical problem.
4: Lie.
3: Even the survivors who made videos from the hospital, they're telling you what happened. And it had nothing to do with overload and boat taking in water. It had to do with the tide.
4: Jesus Christ never born. Lie again.
1: I think we need to
0: repeating.
1: I think we need to hear that again.
0: Yeah,
1: I think we need to understand. Is he saying it looked like Jesus Christ never born?
0: Yeah, because the guy is lying so much.
3: Passengers or by
4: lie.
3: There was no engine problem or any mechanical problem.
4: Lie.
3: Even the survivors who made videos from the hospital, they're telling you what happened. And it had nothing to do with overload and boat taking in water. It had to do with the tide.
4: Jesus Christ never born. Lie again. Lie. Lie at them.
0: Okay, so people, I believe he's an MP. This guy is an MP. Hold on, Angie.
1: Mm-hmm.
0: This guy is an MP, and he spoke the day following the disaster, the Guyanese boat disaster. And he was speaking to a gathering, family members, and so on and so on. And this is what he said, but a few days into the investigation, this man came back and he totally reversed everything he had said there. And it just goes to show what a politician can do and see. They're not waiting for facts. They don't know nothing about what they... It's just like the minister, our local minister, talking about horses. The man wanted to take his pet to Grenada. She has no idea what she's talking about, but just because she win an election,
1: she feels she has the right to speak.
0: Has the right to come and talk foolishness and make herself look more stupid than she already is. So I played that clip because it will be very relevant as we go down and talk about more lies by politicians. I give you clip number two, Angie, on a statement made by, I heard you play it early on Fridges, by Fridges,
1: mm-hmm.
0: which is a co-host of Can I Suspect You?
1: Oh,
0: it's in that order. You have it?
1: I have it right here. Oops. All right. Oops.
0: So we'll listen to that one. That's the man who's co-hosting Can I Suspect You?
1: No, there's another clip here, you know.
0: There are two with him.
1: Okay, so play the first one.
0: The first one, where he's in with a red shirt on him. And we'll go into the background of...
5: From Mr. Fridges' point of view, taking into consideration all that Sir John had done for Mr. King, including handpicking him to take control of the country's affairs after the veteran leader fell ill, Mr. King has acted ungratefully. As far as Mr. Fridges is concerned, the reason why Mr. King had been chosen in the first place was because he had been considered trustworthy by Sir John. But as it turned out, according to Mr. Fridges, that trust was unfounded.
6: But we have our very own Julius Caesar going on right here in St. Lucia. And Julius Caesar, for our part in St. Lucia, would be the late Sir John Compton. And we can bring his old family in as Julius Caesar. And Decimus Brutus, the one who pushed that knife in the back of Sir John Compton is none other than the Prime Minister of this country, Stevenson King.
5: Mr. Fregees feels that Mr. King, out of appreciation for what Sir John had done for him, should have taken Mrs. Jeanine Compton Antoine, the daughter of Sir John, under his wings, but instead, he treated her with scant respect.
6: You would have thought that the coming into politics of Jeanine Compton would have been welcomed by Stevenson King. You would have thought that. You would have thought that Stevenson King would have taken Jeanine under his wings. And, well, I don't know if he could have taught her anything anyway. But I believe Stevenson King has occupied a position in there for a long time and has learned absolutely nothing. You watch his behavior in there and you can see that he has picked up nothing about parliamentary procedure. Right? But at any rate, I am saying you would have thought that Stevenson King would have treated Jeanine better. Because Jeanine is the daughter of this person who has done so much for you.
5: Just recently, Mrs. Antoine resigned membership with the United Workers Party. For the DBS News World, I am Don Nicholas reporting.
0: Now let's comment on Fergus in that statement. There. You think Fergus will say that today, Angie? What do you think? The same Fergus, the same man. You think he'll say that?
1: Foster, based on the clip I played earlier from this same man, I think some of these politicians, when they are making statements, I don't think they think, you know. I'll tell you why. And we're talking about Mr. Fergus. Mr. Fergus back in 2021 was one of the biggest voices against Richard Frederick in government.
0: Yes, the clips come in. We're going to deal with
1: him. He was the one that was talking about fairness and, you know, integrity and all that kind of thing, accountability. Last Thursday, I didn't listen to him, but I heard a clip by a commentator who was asking some questions about Mr. Fergus. Mm. And I personally had to ask these same questions. You came to us and you told us all the things that you could fix. And all in a sudden, the shoe is on the other foot. And all the things that needed fixing, they no longer need fixing. All the things we were not supposed to accept, we now need to accept. Because you say so.
0: Mm-hmm.
1: I really don't understand.
0: Well,
1: is it that the politicians have amnesia?
0: The old people say something, you know. See, books are bani lamitie, you bani lam. Because they change their words, they change their positions just like they change in underwear. C'est pour que j'ai pas une pièce d'intégrité. Un bon qui dit tellement bien about Richard. Let's play the other clip. There's another clip. We come into Fergus.
1: Before we say that, you know, I must...
0: You're pas une lame.
1: I must admit that I will always have a high level of respect for former Prime Minister Dr. Kenny Anthony. Because Dr. Kenny Anthony, I think, is the only politician apart from Sir John who I've seen stand by his word.
0: On his exit from the Labour Party, he said that he told Philippian them about what it, for 15 years he had been telling them about that situation will come to head.
1: He said to them.
0: He said that, and they were not listening.
1: He actually said that they are now learning what I learned 15 years ago. No, it's
0: we'll
1: not close.
0: We'll try to get it. We'll try to get it if we have time, Angie. But it's very important that Kenny Anthony himself is saying what Fergus refused to understand by when he talk his nonsense on that program there. Let's go to the third clip,
1: okay,
0: Angie.
1: Here's the third clip. I have it right here queued up.
7: You are all willing to compromise and tarnish every St. Lucian's reputation for the actions of one UWP candidate. Prime Minister King has never managed to put the good of the nation ahead of his own political survival. Not once. This UWP government is now officially forcing all of us to accept what is truly unacceptable. The good people of St. Lucia cannot and will not accept this.
8: The St. Lucia Labour Party cannot and will not accept this.
7: Call elections and let the people's voices be heard. King,
1: let's listen again.
7: You are all willing to compromise and tarnish every St. Lucian's reputation for the actions of one UWP
0: listen
7: candidate.
0: To that caller, listeners.
7: Prime Minister King has never managed to put the good of the nation ahead of his own political survival. Not once. This UWP government is now officially forcing all of us to accept what is truly unacceptable. The good people of St. Lucia cannot and will not accept this.
8: The St. Lucia Labour Party cannot and will not accept this.
7: Call elections and let the people's voices be heard. King.
0: Okay.
7: You are.
1: Sorry.
0: Sonji, yeah. Your comment on it first.
1: But it's the same thing.
0: Same fridges.
1: It's, you see, Foster. These people are proving without a shadow of a doubt that they will do anything for power. I heard the Prime Minister make a statement.
0: Lie.
1: No, not just lie, but I heard the
0: no,
1: Prime Minister make
0: so
1: a statement.
0: A lie. Lies.
1: No, you see, lies. Lies. Lies.
0: Death, you know.
1: I think what these people are doing, it has surpassed lying. We have to look for another term for that. I have to go down into the dictionary, Webster's dictionary, and look for another term, because lie is too mild a word for what these people are doing. Foster, the Prime Minister made a statement some time ago. I believe it was during the 2025 term.
0: Mm-hmm.
1: Prime Minister Philip JPS said when he looks at the men in Parliament, he sees a bunch of desperate men that willing to do desperate men willing to do anything for power. You remember him making that
0: yes.
1: statement?
0: The man is speaking about himself.
1: I wish I had the clip. Let me see what direction he was facing. Because he had to have been looking at his own side of the House of Parliament. True. And that is what I'm seeing here. These men and women, they're willing to do anything. These people are not politicians, Foster. They are, in my mind, political prostitutes. They are willing to, they say, power makes strange bedfellows. But these are in a class of their own. I'm sorry, but when I look at these men, this is what I see. Political prostitutes.
0: We need the good thing is that we have the opportunity, we have the avenue, Angie, where we can present the people with those clips to show that Fergus is not an old man. He's not amnesia, yeah. He doesn't have
1: dementia.
0: Dementia.
1: You sure?
0: Well, probably some people get in an early
1: attack.
0: Mm-hmm. But the man should not be very much older than me. And recent history, the time in that clip there, the last clip we played,
1: that was 2011.
0: Fergus was a member. A candidate, going to be a candidate
1: for Denry.
0: SNP,
1: for Denry.
0: Denry South.
1: Mm-hmm.
0: When he made that statement. At the time, the SNP campaign
1: mm-hmm.
0: was on Richard Frederick as a drug dealer,
1: yes.
0: a money launderer, a man who have lost his visa, a man who is public enemy number one. Mm-hmm. This is when Kenny Anthony said, "That's the man is the worst thing
1: to ever happen to St. Lucian
0: politics." Fergus is the same man who was in the toilet or in the bathroom in Barbados, the same Richard Frederick.
1: You think maybe he didn't remember he was in the toilet when he was making that statement?
0: We come into that in the toilet. We come into the toilet part and the bathroom part naked. We come into that. this man and the Labour Party said the worst. They beat Richard, they flogged him, they did him all kind of things. Because Fréjus was trying to win his seat, then himself. At the time, that was 20 years ago. Fréjus didn't have any inkling that he would have been next to the

0: You should wear, start wearing, changing your colors. So, you'll flog Richard, you'll beat him, you'll make him. He had no choice but to, because I always say it was never UWP. Monsieur Batejeme, I remember Richard Frederick's first appearance on a UWP platform. It was in Mikud. I left Castries and I went down to that meeting, Richard. If you can recall, because I know you'll have, you're sick in your head. You might not be able to report, remember. And you said you were never UWP. You said that. That was one of the first things that came out of your mouth on the platform. There is a clip where you're saying Wilkie Latcher stop you on Bridge Street. And he tell you why you're a joiner and why you should have joined them instead. And if you, recently he said that, you know. Mm-hmm. And if you had known what you know now, you would have joined the SLP instead of the UWP. Ou pate jeme flobo ou gasan. But let me go back to, can I suspect you again?
1: Mm-hmm.
0: So, Fregis in that campaign. When Fregis, and I must say that, Fregis, I want you to be listening now. I want somebody to tell you that I say it because it's not the first time I've said it. When Fregis was just about to leave the police force, Fregis got himself in different fracas. One of the fracas he got himself was in a tussle with Mr. Burton at Chesterfield. He later sued Mr. Burton, and that matter was thrown out of the court. That was his first defeat before the election. Fregis, almost when he was still a police superintendent, just about to leave, the election was coming up, upcoming. He opened a constituency office for the Labour Party in Denry South. That's the road heading to the cemetery, that big corner there. I don't know the street. I'm not from Denry.
2: I have family there.
0: My cousin confronted him, who was a police officer too. Tell him, Gasa, how you have a constituency office already open and you're a police superintendent? But you see, when they're going up for SLP, they can do those things. A UWP, and they're accusing people who are supporting UWPs for all kind of falsehood. And they are doing it openly. So he just washed that under the bridge. The person even challenged Mr. Regis, was a then commissioner. How, if he's, who lives in Denry? C'est pas menti, moi qu'a menti, on le wolf Regis. All three of you are living in Denry. You had an office for true. The, my cousins confronted you on it. And when she confronted Regis, the commissioner, Regis said he didn't know about it. Dis-moi menti, hein? Dis-moi moi qu'a menti. Tell me I'm lying, Regis. Anyway, you ran against the UWP and you lost. God willing. God, praise the Lord. You lost. And so you were not an MP. You were never an MP. And Labour Party lost that election too. So, by then, you were already out of the force, so you were just in the wilderness as an ex-police officer. And I'm going to ask you what, since you joined the Can I Suspect You show, I want to hear what contribution you think you have, or what have you instilled in the young police officers through that show. What do you think you are doing? If you are helping them, if you are, they are learning anything from you, and they are suspect number one, because you both claim to have been police officers.
2: But they actually were, right? They were.
0: But you know what I mean when I say that. I know you all joined the force, but as to whether your heart was really where it's supposed to be, that's what I'm coming to, because it shows you a pattern. That's why I played the first clip, and I play your clip, and then I'm going to play another clip about you.

0: again, Fridges. And then I'm going to ask you 100 questions before the show end. So, Angie, I think I want clip number four.
1: You want clip number four? Let's get
0: it. It's the one with Fridges on the last Wednesday show.
1: Where he's talking about
0: the bathroom visits he and Richard B. And the privates were made public.
1: Let's play that clip. Hold on.
2: Come in all the rumors you're hearing. Richard Frederick told the Prime Minister, given all what's going on and so on, he feels overwhelmed. He needs a little rest. And Richard has taken a few weeks off. The Prime Minister said, fine, take your time off. So Richard has taken time off. I see
0: 2 weeks
2: the little gnome from down Pwani talking all kind of foolishness. Richard is just on vacation, eh, people? Okay. And AI pics and so on, and nasty pics. You know, Richard has 6 fingers on each hand. Richard, everybody know Richard ni fada, Ipan fada, Sipot Wizotla. You all have some guy here. There, wherever you all got that head, you all put there and all kind of mashy and so on, you know. Right? I ain't even going into your more saucy stuff, which is absolute nonsense, right? Because all I can tell you all is, we were at training school together in Barbados. Now in Barbados, you go at training school, everybody go, you go in the shower, you know. Go suit and everything. So everybody sees who has what and what has what and so on, right?
0: Play that again.
1: I think we need to play it again.
0: We need the people to hear the foolishness made talking on a show. That's what ex-police say, people. That's what ex-police. You think the police need to hear magic like that? At a time when the police need all the kind of assistance and ideas, because the police are on their knees. That's a superintendent of police. They won't be taking the airtime to do, to talk. Nonsense.
1: Ex-superintendent, please.
0: Ex-superintendent.
1: He is no longer a superintendent.
0: Take an example from my show.
2: Right? Don't mind all the rumors you're hearing. Richard Frederick told the Prime Minister, given all what's going on and so on, he feels overwhelmed. He needs a little rest. And Richard has taken a few weeks off. The Prime Minister said, fine, take your time off. So Richard has taken time off. I see the little gnome from down Pwani talking all kind of foolishness. Richard is just on vacation, eh, people? Okay. And AI pics and so on, and nasty pics. You know, Richard has 6 fingers on each hand. Richard, everybody know Richard ni fada, Ipan fada, Sipot Wizotla. You all have some guy there, wherever you all got that head, you all put there and all kind of mashy and so on, you know. Right? I ain't even going into
0: your
2: more saucy stuff, which is absolute nonsense, right? Because all I can tell you all is, we were at training school together in Barbados. Now in Barbados, you go at training school, everybody go, you go in the shower, you know. Go suit and everything. So everybody sees who has what and what has what and so on, right?
0: All right, Oji. Any comments, Oji, before I will have the...
1: I am afraid to comment. You see how I put my lips together and I... I heard a live about this and I think I have to second the question that was asked. What exactly is Mr. Fridges trying to confess to us here in St. Lucia? Because that sounds like a confession to me. Somebody's asking, did he pick up the soap in that shower? My sister made a live and she said, women cannot even remember an old boyfriend from exactly. 5 years ago.
0: Exactly.
1: Which I can attest to, because once you turn your back on that, you don't remember nothing again.
0: Exactly. And the man recollection, the man...
1: And you remember something that happened when you were in training school.
0: 40 years ago.
1: 40 years ago. in Barbados. How long did they spend in Barbados? Look
0: six
1: at where
0: months.
1: 6 months in Barbados. But look at where it take place in Barbados. What we know Barbados famous for?
0: Boy, yeah, you know, they say BBBB. It's an acronym, BBBBB. I don't even want to see it on the air.
1: You remember?
0: To Barbados.
1: You remember what I remember growing up, they would say, when you go to Barbados, you come in now, especially if you're a guy. So.
0: The man that says thing here.
1: What exactly is he trying to confess? Because, that thing had to have he was impacted by Richard's package.
0: That have to have been on my man's mind
1: for 40 years.
0: To remember that,
1: takes a mighty strong love.
0: The man might not even remember what he looked like 40 years ago, and you can remember.
1: Let me tell you. Sometimes I see pictures of myself from 5 years ago and I say, hey, that's how I had my hair that day. I cannot even remember. You telling me you saw something 40 years ago while you were training school for 6 months. For that entire 6 months, what were you doing?
0: The most formal.
1: So what? Okay. You were at training school. Me say pas some teacher, no? Sa samte ni misye touble.
0: He seemed to spend most of his time in the showers. The shower, you spend most of your time.
1: That's why he was training in the shower. Somebody's asking, did he pick up the soap? And I'm inclined to ask him if that was the case. Was he cleaning the shower?
0: So
1: what exactly is so Mr. Fergis trying to confess
0: to the
1: people?
0: Let me just tell you something, Fergis. That bathroom, that shower you talk about there, I walked in that shower too.
1: How many?
0: Just like you.
1: Hold on, Foster. Foster, how many showers?
0: I have no recollection of nobody private, between the public.
1: How many showers a day y'all were taking?
0: One in the morning, one in the evening. Because but the showers at the training school. It's not an individual shower to say somebody can lock the door. It's one shower, Angie, and everybody is in the shower. Fridge is the same thing you place, you bathe, I bathe there. I don't know what dormitory you all were in, but as in dorm one, if you can recall, 40 years ago, as in dorm one, there were six of us in that dormitory. Two St. Lucians, a Bajan, and I don't even remember who the others were. All right? But when you go to shower, we were doing the same thing with you. But I have no recollection of anybody private. Private parts. That you remember it? If you're the man, if the man is your client, man, talk law. Defend the man. He's your client. I know you'll have a policy that you'll never ask your client if they're guilty of the crime. Your duty is to find a man not guilty and to defend him. Stick to that. Don't talk nonsense about shower and you know the Pixar AI because you know the man 40 years ago. Why stop talking nonsense?
1: Hey.
0: Papi show.
1: I must ask.
0: I showered there too.
1: I must
0: so
1: ask
0: where my
1: private
0: is? Go private, mwe. Go away, ole potwe.
1: Foster, but hold on. So it seems to
0: just
1: be.
0: Just another sick.
1: It seems to me that is Mr. Fridges the attorney in the case or a witness? No, because I have to.
0: Let it go on, Sheila.
1: No, I have to hold it back. I have to hold it back because you're already letting it all out there. So I have to hold it back.
0: I mean,
1: is
0: you have to make those fellas look like the fools that they
1: is,
0: are.
1: Is he a witness in the case or is he the attorney?
0: Are you a defendant? You're not a defendant. That's your private you're talking. So I say private too. Who called that Sam Bugla? Please pass it to who?
1: Jesus.
0: You know the man do have foot, no? You know the man have six fingers. You know the man. So I may miss you. That's what you're using television time to do.
1: You think maybe they told him to go on there and defend him and he just started saying anything that came
0: Papi
1: to his mind?
0: You'll say the wrong thing just now. Because you'll have a way of it in your woods. When you have to mitigate, I hope you can see private, what the private is in public. When you have to mitigation
1: litigate.
0: No, mitigate. Mitigate is when you define somebody guilty and you have to say something good for them to lessen the sentence. All right, and that's a legal term. So when you have to mitigate, save that for when you have to mitigate. All right? Don't talk your foolishness in public, boy. Keep that when you're in dinner in your rum shop, drinking your rum. Don't say that on national TV.
1: Somebody says her fridge is felt the weight and never forgot.
0: You're making people start to think different of you. Fridges, I knew you as a police officer. I've spoken about you already, you know.
1: Oh, Lord.
0: You've never crossed my path where I had to really, except one situation where I saw you were so foolish. All right? But let me see what I have else to tell you, Fridges. So Fridges, let me tell you something. What's your legacy? Because you left the police force as a superintendent. You were a cadet officer, you went up the ranks fast because of, they give you cadet officer, which is gazetted role, rank, and then you spend most of your time in that rank. And you, what contribution did you make? What did you change? What did you better? What did you put in place to that is effective today that you can see that was your mark that you left in the police force? Use your show and come and see that. Because, and if you want to ask me the same thing, why I'm asking you that, I can tell you, and I've said it on the show, I don't want to repeat that. I have made my contribution in the police force. Every officer, up to today, it's 2 years I have left the force this month. And when I meet police officers who know me, not the foolish ones, that the police officers who are really concerned about the force, those guys would basically want to come to attention when they see me because of what I have left, the impression I've left on them. Nobody not recognizing you as a police officer, and you left as superintendent, Fridges, and you know that. I command more respect in my little rank than you can ever have as a superintendent of police. Palma de Poor Frederick. And you know, do us a favor. Don't tell anybody, don't remind anybody that you're police officers. You see that two of y'all talking that kind of nonsense on the show? Because y'all are sitting on the very seat where there are two men who in the morning come and degrade, disgrace, say the worst things about police. One of them I've had is a history with the police. I don't know about the other one, how many times he have dodged the police. I don't know. But I'll not doubt that the police have run behind him before. Gassan, what's your legacy? Kisa Ugapote at the television. What are you saying on the show to make a young police officer who know that the two of you are former police officers would want to sit down in front of the TV and listen? For the last 10 years, and I must say that, the last 10 years, Richard Frederick's show has been against Jan Gustav, Chico, Guy Joseph, Alan Chastney. You joining him and you just there like a mumu, just agreeing with everything the man say. You all have not spoken anything about law on that program.
1: I remember when that program started. I don't know if you can recall, years ago.
0: I know well, and I have a statement to make on that too, that very point.
1: They started talking about land disputes.
0: Richard Fenton.
1: How to go about. And I remember this attorney, I think there was a female attorney who started with him. I can't remember her name now. And they were talking
0: on
1: about...
0: On radio, you mean?
1: Yes. Can I help you? That's what the show was about. They were giving Veronica Bernard. They were giving people legal advice and all of that.
0: Right. So I'm giving you your little, Richard, I'm giving you your little plug. Because I'm sure you remember just what Angie said there. I used to be the first person calling, can I help you? At that time it was, can I help you? On Radio 100. Richard, I'm sure you can remember that. Because although you're a man who's conveniently just forget things. Because I had to remind you about custody suite when you were challenging Jan Gustav. And I told you, and I will remind you about something again about Jan Gustav. I told you Jan Gustav is one of the best sergeants in the RSLPF up to today. Despite all the magic promotions they're doing there to sergeant, the man is this month, he's 9 years sergeant. And for your information, two sergeants of police, one 9 years and 10 years service in the rank, have taken the commissioner and the executive of the force to court for the over the promotions. And I support them 100%. And anytime I know that case is in court, I will be around the court. Just like the Prime Minister was around the court.
1: To see that justice will be served.
0: When he knew that the case would be withdrawn against Onesile. I'm finding myself there. Something that he later denied that he was ever by the court. But I won't do like Philippe Pierre. I will always say I will be there and I was there when that matter calls. So, but let's go back. Let's go back to Fridges again.
1: Mm-hmm.
0: You know, speak about the discrepancies in promotions. How a man can jump three ranks in a year and a half because of and no other thing but political influence. What it takes a man, what it took me nearly 20 years to get. From I got promoted in 2003. After 14 years service, I got corporal. And I got promoted to sergeant in 2017. June 30th. That's 14 years. And I acted sergeant throughout the 14 years. Why are you talking about that? You know why that happened? Because people who are actually taking out your names on promotion lists just because they know you were not supporting SLP. And you know that, Fergus Utela. You're a gazetted officer. You knew that. The force was only laborers that were getting promoted. Why are you talking about that? You're talking about people in bathroom 40 years ago. The only clear thing you can remember is the man private, Pat. You just like Chuck this sang a song. And he said, while they washing the doctors, washing the dirty doctors in Trinidad, while they bathing the patients, at the hospital, all they focus in on is on the private parts. Chuck Des has a song on that. Uka BF mem kose buksa at Trinidad. But back to you, Fridges. How can I suspect you? Sure. All right. Talking about. But let me. In case you're listening and you tag on Richard, the victimization in the force have gone so far that you have a minister, an MP, who going on all people's Facebook page, who on Facebook every weekend, almost every weekend, you reliably given a dose of that MP cursing or drunk, either in the casino kicking people's vehicles or urinating somewhere or cursing, calling Norbert Williams some kind of name. This is Norbert Williams. Live! The man is doing that live. This same man. today has made a complaint against a sitting sergeant of police going on the man's Facebook page and saying how the man called him jackass. Man, you have called everybody jackass. Richard Frederick have called everybody jackass. Public servants, police. The man have been calling my name on a program, and I a whole 10 years I have not seen Richard Frederick in person. A whole 10 years I have not seen the man, but I promised him that when I leave the force, I promised Richard that. And Richard, if you, again, your memory, you will know that, you'll remember that I told you that when I leave the police force, I'm retiring you in the public interest, out of politics. You should not be in no public office. Remember you came, Richard Frederick came to the Lama building. The same, just one floor above, below where they had him in custody. Richard Frederick came there 2 years ago. While we were preparing, my department and all my staff, we were there. All of us dressed in police uniform. We were there preparing hampers. We had lumpers lined up from inside the office to the corridor near his office door. Because he has his office in that same building on the first floor. And as soon as the man came into the building, the first thing the man said to me on that floor, "Chico, how are you supporting a jackass like Alan Chastney? You said that, Richard Frederick. Don't come and lie today and say you didn't see that. You said that. And I can bring 6 police officers there who can, some of them are supporting SLP, but they will not be able to lie if I put it to them that they heard you say that and you're making reference to me. You call Alan Chastney, the prime minister, a jackass."
1: Prime minister at the time, eh?
0: Yes, at the time. In full view and hearing of all the police officers who were there preparing the numbers with me. But today, man, when you're taking people up, when you're taking a case against somebody, you yourself must not be guilty of that same, what you're accusing the person. And you call it, you must have clean hands. You cannot be cursing people all over the place. And when somebody curses you, you want to take them to court. And everybody know you cursing everybody. Now, don't come and lie and say, that's not true, you know. Because I can almost say their names, but I'll not say the officer's name. But if I can bring them to a radio station now, all of them will say, that's true. And what I'm saying there is 100% true. I'm not leaving my home to come here to tell any lie. I'm not y'all. And can I suspect you? Sure. All right?
1: Foster. What is amazing to me is the lengths to which these people will go.
0: Those fellas lying
1: to support. Simply to support what is unsupportable. That's not a word. That's a new word I'm coming up with.
0: Unwisely. We can make words.
1: We can make words because they can make words. You cannot support it. And he, Fregis, was the one who said, by keeping Richard Frederick in office, the Prime Minister is forcing St. Lucians to accept what is unacceptable.
0: Let me tell you, when Fregis was in the force, because Fregis left, when Fregis was in the force, Angie, I guarantee you that Fregis would have heard while he's in the corridors of police headquarters accusations by police officers about Richard Frederick, you know. That was by SLP supporters, police officers who support Labour Party, were saying things openly against Richard Frederick in the police, amongst police officers. That was a discussion we were having all the time. Fellas used to challenge me. Police officers who are now retired just like me. who are now supporting Richard Frederick. I tell them, boy, so you see, y'all, God will punish y'all, you know. God will punish y'all, you know. Because to them fellas, they all of a sudden, they forget everything that they used to see. Because Richard Frederick is now in a selfie.
1: That's the part I don't understand.
0: Be consistent. Fredges, be consistent. Who sav that Buglate Zotega di buy about Richard Frederick? Who has his Bob Bugla on an old corrupt seat that others are saying anything on before you come and sit down on it on a Tuesday night? You have two men who come in and see the worst things sitting on that same seat you and Richard Frederick sitting on. I've been to that studio, you know, Fredges. I've been to NBC, you know, sitting down between your two clowns. I've been there. But while I was there, I was doing a program, a police program. At that time, when you're doing police programs, you're not being accused of being spreading politics.
1: Mm-hmm.
0: Because when I went to another station, all of a sudden, it's doing the same thing. Is politics I was doing. How many times you went on a police program, Fridges, in your service? You know how long I'm doing what I'm doing there? You know how long I've been doing going on police programs? I did it at Radio St. Lucia. I did it at Radio 100. I did Radio Caribbean. I did it at Hot FM. I did it at Radio Caribbean, if I have not said it yet.
1: You said that already.
0: I did it at Sky FM, and now I'm doing it there. And I'm doing it Fire FM, not Fire FM. 92.1 was Hits Radio.
1: Okay.
0: That I've gone off there. That's 8 radio stations. 8 radio stations. And you know when I brought those shows to an end? When people like your NBC clowns and Choice TV went to Mr. Daisy as commissioner and told him how we're speaking politics on the show. While there was, the commissioner summoned me and Jan Gustav to his office. There was an inspector of police on a program in uniform on Radio 100 with Claudius Francis. And the argument is that Sky FM host at the time was political. So at that meeting with the commissioner, I asked him and the deputy commissioner, Mr. Chalry. I can say the names because those two men will not challenge me on that because they know that's the truth. So just in case you didn't hear, Mr. Frigis, let me say that again. The police programs I used to attend was brought to an end by Mr. Daisy while he was commissioner of police because of a complaint made by the MBC clowns, the two of you that's replaced on that chair. MBC clowns and Choice clowns went to Mr. Daisy complaining that we are going at Sky FM, which is a political station. Even foolish police officers, SLPs or police officers, were talking that rubbish, that Sky FM is a political station, as though Choice is not one, HTS is not one.
1: NBC is not one.
0: So Sky FM was the only political station. So Mr. Daisy summoned myself and Jan Gustav, who was coming on the show as my guest. He summoned us to his office to answer that complaint. When we got there, Mr. Chalry, as the police regulations handy at a page, marked off a page, where we could be charged for giving information, police information on the radio. And by the time I was through with the meeting, Mr. Chalry closed the book. I don't even think he ever found where he put that book. because I made him realize that they were misinterpreting that part of the legislation. It has nothing to do with, and it was Mr. Desi himself that authorized the show many, many years ago. He was not even commissioner yet. He was not even in the deputy commissioner yet. Many, many years ago. And when I reminded him that he was the one who authorized the show many years ago, he said he couldn't remember that. But he was willing to prosecute me for going on a political show, for having a political show.
1: Wow.
0: So you see what you are doing there, what you are doing there, and what NBC is doing there. You all are not making the police look any better. People are more sick of you. You're making people more afraid of the police when they listen to you and Richard. Because let me tell you, the public perception of the police is already so poor. And when you're talking about the only thing you can recollect, the only thing you can big up Richard in is remembering him in a bathroom and what his private looking like and how it is AI generated because you know the man. And that's what you bring into the people as a superintendent of police. You can speak nothing on policing but Papi Show. Tell the people what you have done with your rank. How did you leave the force? What, did you leave it in a better way? Stop talking nonsense, boy. But, Angie, I have another clip.
1: Mm-hmm.
0: But that one is from Richard Frederick himself. I have two more clips. So we know the time going so fast.
1: Yeah.
0: People just remember, you all can call at any time. I have a clip where Richard...
1: Okay, let me see if I can get this one.
0: He's speaking on the CCG. Okay. He's making reference to me. He's talking on...
2: July 2nd and questioned in relation to allegations involving a matter dating back to 2015. Following several hours of questioning, the minister was released without charge. Speculation surrounding the matter intensified throughout the day, with supporters and members of the public questioning the circumstances surrounding both the investigation and the timing of the minister's detention. Concerns have also been raised over what supporters describe as inconsistencies in the timeline of the allegations, the investigation and the subsequent police action.
3: Okay, investigate, okay, Freddy's better, then get okay, sir. Sandy Fetier, you've been kind of work, you didn't wear demon, fairy pot got more. Like, more on Kakashi, what is a keep moon kiss a fairy pot got more. Got kiss. Okay, and then you demand your non-Buddhism station. Non-Buddhism, so what is an accuse?
2: Speaking on his television program, Can I Help You, Thursday evening, and again on Friday morning during a telephone interview on NBC's Zafenu, Frederick described the allegations as false and suggested the matter was intended to damage his reputation. He said this was not the first time he had been subjected to what he described as unfounded allegations.
3: Don't forget the people have to create sensationalism. Don't forget they have to cause embarrassment. Don't forget they have to put you in a negative light nationally and internationally. But at the end of the day, Kobe Dios way, when Dio Kohan, just like a budget, is a statement of intention. So Simon $2 million, I fell $2 million.
2: The minister also stated that based on the line of questioning during the interview with investigators, he became increasingly confident that the allegations would not withstand scrutiny. He maintained his innocence and said he intends to continue cooperating with the authorities.
3: I cannot say they treated me in any bad way. And the good thing is, when they realize that yes, it would be a pathway, they were even more cooperative then, because yadi there is not even SOS Ayokakwe Iota Ogwen Sab and the Opel Sab, see the truth.
2: Police have not released additional details regarding the investigation, and no charges have been announced.
0: Okay, stop it. You heard him say in the end of the show, there, of the clip, that when they realized that the evidence was not matching what the complaint was, they were even more cooperative.
1: Mm-hmm.
0: So you can speak about the case. So I have to limit what I see about the case. But you can speak about it. Fergus can speak about it and say there is no evidence. I'm tempted to speak about it, you know.
1: Don't we still have that white paper?
0: You see, I want to...
1: Because...
0: You see, I want to make the people know that those fellas, y'all are the thing they say about a defendant, Angie.
1: Mm-hmm.
3: You ascribing hatred to me.
0: That one, we'll play that clip just now, right? She just won mm-hmm. that. When you take a defendant to the court, Angie,
1: mm-hmm.
0: the burden of proof is on you, right. The policeman.
1: Mm-hmm.
0: You have to prove your case. The defendant, when he's brought in for questioning on whatever, the man is not bound to say anything.
1: Right.
0: As a matter of fact, you can charge a man and he can say, I have nothing to say. Especially when he has a lawyer, the lawyer tells him, don't say anything. But you have your backup evidence when you go to court.
1: Right.
0: The suspect in that case can say he was on the moon when that complaint was made against him, you know.
1: Mm-hmm.
0: He launched a rocket from Miku, wherever he come from, and he spent the last 5 years on the moon, and then he came back. So during that time when the complaint was made, he was nowhere on earth. He can say that, but the evidence, when presented, will demote him.
1: Mm-hmm.
0: That's when the magistrate may find you guilty or not guilty, whatever the case is. And then the same stupid lawyer who's telling you to say you're on the moon will come and say they're giving a plea of mitigation.
1: Mm-hmm.
0: So they say, oh, he forget he was not on the moon at that time, come back. The same fellas who were arguing for the whole case that they were on the moon, you know,
1: mm-hmm.
0: would come back and lie. That's what lawyers do for their money. So, Richard, you see you and Fridges, I want you all to, now I'll not respond to you all, even though you all take that show and you all make another magic with it. But before I leave you all, I want to play that last clip, Angie. Not that last one, huh? That one, there's one more after that. But play that one, because Richard is making reference to me.
1: The one I was about to play.
0: The one you were about to play there.
1: All right, there it goes.
3: You are ascribing hatred to me. Why? I mean, I know politics is nasty. You're an inspector of police. You have a touchlight looking for trouble everywhere. CCC has a parking lot there. You don't know if it's under rental. You don't know what the lease arrangement is. CCC has property all over. CCC has all the booths and everything. But you have touchlight looking for trouble. And so you will say that I told you I've not spoken to this boy in years. When last I saw you? I don't know when last I saw the boy. I don't know when last. You are the same one as an inspector of police who said that the government minister should be flogged. You are the same one. Today you're calling a radio station and say, I said I hate. Folks, I don't manifest hatred. I may be disappointed with somebody. I may be disgusted, but I don't have a hatred. I can't.
0: Hey, Richard.
3: My energy is too positive to have a hatred.
0: Richard, you can't.
3: Just too positive. You're a police officer. You know, how can you objectively assess a situation? How can you discharge your duties as a police officer when you are so blatantly political?
0: You see who
3: everybody
0: you see
3: has
0: who call it
3: their
0: political?
3: Own side. I don't have a difficulty with that.
0: You see who you call it
3: you
0: political?
3: Have called for the flogging of ministers. Today you will call and say, I said I hate white people. And guess that? You have a witness who's a police officer. Who's the same witness that you all had when you all went and made a report against me. That's the same one. You need to stop it, man. If you want to jump into the political arena, take off the police uniform and come in the arena.
0: Tell Fergie's that.
3: Come. But that touchlight you have looking for trouble, my brother, you better throw it away. You have a touchlight looking for trouble. And whatever trouble you're looking for, I just hope you can handle it. Because you are persecuting everybody all over the place. You go by Dark's place, you want to cause trouble there. Huh? You want to cause trouble by the man's business. Stop it. Stop it. Who saw police? So we have politicians. Your brother will be going up against the prime minister. You have enough time.
0: Okay, hold stop on. It, Angie. Because I want to take enough time to dismantle that fool, that idiot Richard Frederick.
1: So hold on.
0: But I've spoken
1: I need to ask you some questions. So you had a touchlight.
0: Looking for trouble. But ask him what trouble I look for, sir. That's why
1: he said that you were persecuting everybody everywhere.
0: Looking for trouble.
1: So he mentioned
0: Richard Frederick is
1: he mentioned
0: fool.
1: Something that
0: I'll
1: you've spoken about
0: else,
1: already. Hold on.
0: But
1: he mentioned something, the parking lot by CCC.
0: By Dax.
1: Mm. The CCC, the parking lot by Dax.
0: Yeah.
1: What was the situation? I recall
0: I'll give
1: vaguely.
0: You the whole story, Angie.
1: Mm-hmm.
0: I'll give you the whole story. That block by Dax there had an old CDC on
1: right.
0: it. Broke that down several times.
1: I
0: Dax
1: recall,
0: wasn't even a businessman in the city.
1: I recall that very well because
0: right.
1: I had a friend who lived there.
0: Right. Since during the time, all of a sudden, they fenced that area before Dax came into business on that street.
1: Mm-hmm.
0: And then Dax came around and then he started using that parking as his parking because he put a gate on it and he was controlling the kids. I parked in there many times. I buy my chemical at Dax.
1: Mm-hmm.
0: Now that day, let me tell you, I've said that before, but since some of my friends using that, how they might say you have touchlight, that fool Richard Frederick is just a fool. Listen to what happened. I normally go to Dax to buy chemical. That's normally my first stop. I come down with my bottle and I stop there. I park in that very lot. I go right in the man's same store and I just pull off the road. I buy my chemical if I don't get a spot on the road and then I move out. I never had a problem with Dax. But that day, I had other shopping to do. So I made two wrongs. There were no parking on the road and I had chemical to buy. But I also had to go to the Jano Credit Union to get cash, which is just about 5 minutes walk away.
1: Yeah.
0: So I pull up there.
4: A train pulls into a small Dutch
0: station. And was walking out of the parking lot. Dax and some other guy was there painting some barrels or whatever at the entrance of the lot. So when I parked and I was walking out, the guy came in front of me, Dax came in front of me and he blocking me and telling me, where I'm going? So I tell him, how you mean where I'm going? I tell him that's not his damn business. So the man calling on one of his workers. He tell him, get the keys for the gate, for him to lock my vehicle inside of the parking. Listen to that well and tell me what I did that is an offense. I going around looking for trouble. I have touchlight.
1: Mm-hmm.
0: Dax lucky that day I would have put my hands on him. But when I saw towards the end of the thing, I'll tell you why I didn't do Dax anything. With the nonsense that idiot talking there, Richard Frederick. I want you to know, people to know, is you are talking about. So, when the guy called the man who was coming with the key is Guy Lawrence, that boxer from Darling Road. I know Guy Lawrence a long time because in my line of duty I had reasons to. I know Guy. I will not say what I did. So when Guy, as the guy approached Hideki, Dax is there waiting for him. So I'm telling Dax, wait, you're actually going to close my vehicle there because I'm not answering you as to where I'm going. So Guy is approaching. So Guy say, hey, officer, want to, because Guy don't have reasons to know me. I'll not get into the particulars on that show. So when the Dax fella here, Guy, I called me officer. I don't know how Dax don't know me because throughout the campaign, I worked as a policeman. I've been places and Dax in uniform. I'm one of the officers who walking all around the city in my inspector's uniform. Dax must have known me. All right. But anyway, when a guy called me, officer, he's coming and he's telling me, man, you should have told me you're a policeman. I would not lock your vehicle. I tell him, wait. I tell him, so what? That land is your land. I must tell you I'm a policeman for me to park on government land, parking lot. So I noticed he start fidgeting because he start realizing he grab a tiger by the tail.
1: Mm-hmm.
0: But anyway, the last thing I told to Dax, I said to Dax, I tell him, let me tell you something. I'm going right across. I didn't tell him where I was going. I'm going just across the road. If when I come back here, Richard, I want you to listen because you, all your foolish, drunken supporters who listen to your show think it's something I do it so much because I'm looking for trouble. I told Dax to tell you, I am going across the road there. When I come back there, if my vehicle is locked, I am going to go inside my vehicle. I'm going to damage that gate. And Dax is paying the damage to my vehicle. That's what I told him. Because he has no damn right to lock the government compound. I walked to Jano Credit Union. When I got to the door, I didn't even go inside. I saw the line making some zigzag inside. And I walked back. It took me less than 8 minutes to go and come back. Because the distance is not far. When Dax saw I am coming back with the warning I gave him, he's now calling, where the key? I warned the guy, you know, don't let me come back there. And that time I was on pre-retirement leave. That's lucky, you know. And I told him, my hand was in his face, so I told him, boy, you lucky. Because Dax came very close to biting, getting a bite from a king cobra. And you know king cobra bite.
1: You're mixing up your animal groups there. A while ago you said no, a tiger, now you're saying a king cobra. Yeah, that. I understand that. Now, Foster, I understand. So, okay.
0: Richard, you don't know me. So, I'm a trained man. You know,
1: so it was.
0: You and Fredges, you all don't know me. That's why I've been warning you all.
1: So basically,
0: do not mess around.
1: So basically, what happened was, Richard Frederick was blowing the situation out of proportion.
0: Yes, he said I all over the place looking for trouble. I went to Barbados, not in the bathroom. I spent all my time. Like you and
1: some of your time was spent in the training ground.
0: Richard Frederick, let me tell you something, and Fridges, let me make you all remember. If you all don't know, let me tell you. I went to training school in Barbados. I spent 6 months, not in the bathroom, watching my private. I spent 6 months just like you all. I was one of three police officers who trained in Barbados in the history of Barbados. Who left, you all know what's West, because if you're trained there, you all will know. West is when you commit an infringement.
1: Mm-hmm.
0: And every Wednesday, they're taking you to see the commandant and they're charging you $2, just like court. If your boots are dirty, you know, just to keep you in line. That's what they do at training school. Richard Frederick and Fridges, I want you all to know, I left training school as one of the three police officers on the whole Caribbean who does train in Barbados, who have never committed a disciplinary offense at RPTC, Regional Police Training Center in Barbados. So it's not here. I will come and look for trouble. I walk in all over the city. You are a fool. You are fake, Richard. You are a liar. Both you and Fridges are liars. So when you, Dax told you what I tell him, I tell Dax, because he's quickly looking for the key, because he remember what I told him. And he when he got the key, he opened the key. I tell him, open the gate, touch your gate yourself and swing it open, because I'm not touching your gate. And I tell him, let me tell you something. You see what you're doing in the city there? Think you're the boss of the city, especially that corner? That parking lot is not your parking lot. And everybody, I've parked there on many occasions and go and do business in your own supermarket.
1: Mm-hmm.
0: I don't buy alcohol, I don't buy other things that is readily available there. I don't deliver them things. I buy chemical or I buy some other thing from your store. Don't mess with me. He tell me about Richard List there for him and he that taking care. I tell him, who knows that? The two of you all alone that know that. Because the other people who park in there go in and drink rum. I'm not drinking rum. You want to lock my vehicle? That's what I told the man, you know. He went and tell Richard, and Richard making a whole show saying how I inspector police behave myself. But Dax lucky. But where's Dax today? Richard, where Dax today? What Dax are you talking about? Who take a defender? What are you? Who pay the money to keep his out there? What are you? Bugla, who take a defender? Who can mount your inspector police by Dax? What Dax at all, man?
1: Now,
0: you see how those guys are lying?
1: He said you were persecuting everybody.
0: Persecuting everybody.
1: But that's just one incident. So what
0: everybody,
1: what other incidents did you find yourself embroiled in that constituted you persecuting people?
0: And Fridges cannot match my character and my integrity. The two of you mixed together cannot total to my integrity. I tell you up to today, Angie, when I meet police officers are coming to attention. I'm one of the model police officers in that RSLPF, Angie. I tell you, I have the cleanest police record in the police service, you know.
1: What was it?
0: In the Caribbean,
1: was it,
0: you know.
1: Was it record laundering? because when they laundered,
0: so when there are two fools, two idiots, nobody like y'all, when you're in the force, people are talking about you. You'll leave people even to study in you. But yet still you're on a show. Can I suspect you show?
1: Now,
0: Angie, you know, I don't want to get vexed. I don't hate anybody, but I cannot hate foolish people. Make people think that they are so much. Fridges, I hope I have given you all that you deserve. And if I missed anything, just prick me a little more. According to Philippia, just make me vex again. And I'm going to give you more.
1: Like somebody I know very well like to say, if you provoke me.
0: You know, I can say so much. But let me tell you, since you're his client, he's your client, can I suspect you?
1: Mm-hmm.
0: Let me tell you something. I've told Jan Gustav that if...
1: What was the name of the other officer, though? You always talk about Jan Gustav, but there was another officer who was transferred, I believe, beyond the word of this
0: Kakal
1: very
0: was same. Put under pressure by the commissioner,
1: mm-hmm,
0: because he performed on a UWP platform,
1: mm-hmm,
0: in Denry. South or North, I don't know, somewhere in Denry.
1: Mm-hmm.
0: And there was a lot of political talk.
1: Mm-hmm.
0: As a result, he was transferred and so on. Talium was Mr. Chastney's personal bodyguard, CPO, whatever.
1: Mm-hmm.
0: And Richard said that he doesn't like... The man does not like Philippe, and he is always in close proximity to Philippe, so he is a danger to Philippe. They transferred the man. All that is from that idiot, you know. All that is from it, you know. Why are you tackling police officers like that? Imagine

0: Commissioning them are there. Y'all are there enabling that politician's papi showing y'all. Richard Frederick is the same man.
1: Mm-hmm.
0: You talk about you didn't want the police could not have put you overnight in custody suite. You remember, Richard, you caused them to arrest Dale Elliott and put him at Babuno overnight. When you claim the man was stalking you because the man and you driving up the Grizzly Road and the man stop in front of you twice or three times, you give a whole relay of papi show. And the charge is not was not proven at all. The elements of stalking was not existent at all in that scenario. Yet still, you had a police officer to detain a man overnight at Babuno police station, and they dropped the man. Up to today, they have never charged a man, proceeded and charged a man. So what happened? You cannot be detained and released, Richard. The police just granted you a privilege. They didn't hold you. But the police was okay if they would hold you for the night and release you next morning without charge. The police can do that. You made them do it to Dale Elliott. What happened? It cannot be happened to you. And you know what the sad thing about that? The police officer in the Dale Elliott matter. And that's a fact, Richard. That's a fact. Dale Elliott was never charged. He spent the night at Babuno. Now, I'm Dale's lawyer. If those fellas are so chicken that they will let them things happen to them and don't file action against the police, that's them. But don't play. You can cause it to happen to somebody else and it cannot happen to you. For a worse situation? That's a worse situation, you know, that you're involved in. They can't keep you overnight. And you had a man sleeping at Babuno police station because a man driving ahead of you and he stopped. That's stalking. The police officer later said, boy, they are being bullied by ministers. As though any member, any time the Labour Party members make a complaint, they must take action because somebody in the executive have to tell them some fully. That is papi show. And Mr. God, I'm suggesting to you, it is my information that one or two persons who have decided to engage in a protest action, current protest action, have been threatened by certain individuals. They're getting calls. That has happened before. This has happened before. I'm putting you, Mr. Commissioner, on your executive on notice. Tell the police officers, do not take that as routine and just papi show the people report. Anytime there is a complaint against a member of the Labour Party, whether it's an MP or a supporter, the police seem to be dragging their feet. The police dragging their feet when it comes to locking up people relating to the SLP. I know what I'm saying. Stop that or caution your officers very early. The police, the present situation is against an MP who on his own show, at his own time, said openly that the police giving him files on public and private individuals. The police just continue giving him files. He have a list of files also. He said that reference to the Dale Elliott matter.
1: Mm-hmm.
0: That went nowhere, Mr. God. Miss Pelius promised to investigate that matter. It was one of two investigations that Miss Pelius started. The one on the DCP,

0: and the files that Richard Frederick was getting from the police. You have made a bold and brave pronouncement on the DCP's matter. It is the first time in my policing career that I've heard a commissioner of police make a statement like what you make, closing a case totally. No other commissioner have done that but you, Mr. Gad. Leave that there. We'll revisit that in due course.
1: Mm-hmm.
0: But the second promise Ms. Pelius made was to investigate who at CID or who within the police force was giving the minister files also. Is it your intention to investigate that? Or you have rubbished that as not worthy of investigation? We need to hear your opinion on that, Mr. Gad. At least I need to know whether you are not interested in finding out which police officer is giving Richard Frederick files, because the man said that on national TV.
1: Mm-hmm.
0: If you're not going to investigate it, tell us why you're not going to investigate it, Mr. Gad. Because this same MP is the same one being investigated by the police. How are you going to convince the same public to have confidence in the police investigation? I want to ask you that question, Mr. Gad. How are you going to convince people, the same public who heard Richard Frederick say that, how are you going to convince them to have patience and have faith in the police investigation in that current matter? You see what happens when you all don't do what you'll have to do? Où est-ce qu'il a fait les pas point action? Les point? You have the whole public saying, boy, that case ain't going nowhere. Because somebody can just come and just whitewash that with old paint they buy in any store in town. All white paint. You see what happens when you don't bell that cat early? Who am I going to with, Mr. Gad? Mrs. Pelius left that on a desk. You're sitting on the same desk. You party with Salah to investigate? What are you saying about it?
2: But
0: that's where police perception, that's where the public perception is.
2: But first, I have a question to ask you.
0: Yeah.
2: You mentioned the DCP. You're talking about the Deputy Commissioner of Police.
0: Yes.
2: But isn't it true that one of the commissioners said that the files were on their desk, but it disappeared? And then I think I heard that when another person went to look for the files were underneath the keyboard of the computer. You think maybe the same situation is repeating itself?
0: Let me correct you. The two commissioners, previous commissioners, said they did not see the file.
2: Oh, it was two of them?
0: Two of them. After they left office, somebody walked into their office and the first thing they saw was the file on the desk.
2: That they didn't see.
0: That they didn't see. So that answers your question, Angie. Right, that investigation into that first matter, that was not 2 days thing, you know. That was conducted by a sergeant of police who's retired. And probably in due course, Angie, I'll give you more information on that. On that. Because people think that is a new thing. That started a while back. Those are many allegations over a period of time. You know? I was in the force all that time. And I know that. So don't worry the people that are talking them nonsense, they're rubbish. Those things are actually happened in real time. when you hear them foolish fake lawyers coming and talk nonsense as though they alone that went to secondary school. You know, you don't have to go to university to be smart, you know. And education is not common sense.
2: And common sense is not common. We've learned that. We've learned that. So, Foster, I mean, these allegations, well, I've come to the realization that the members of cabinet, especially the current ones, I don't think they can separate themselves from the House of Parliament, because you know that their utterances when the mic is on and they are speaking, their utterances in the cabinet are protected. And yeah. It seems to me that they believe that that protection, when they leave the house, they carry it with them wherever they go. Because why else would these individuals act or speak with such impunity? It's almost as if they feel that they are protected somehow, so they can do what they want, they can say what they want, and nothing should happen, you know? Nothing should come of it. And I'm seeing this situation manifest in so many ways. And here you are, here we are with a situation where a government minister, or several government ministers, because I find it very hard to believe that evidence is now emerging that during the election campaign, several ministers of government had access to SSDF checks. But only one minister continued to use those checks after the election was done. I find that hard to believe. I believe that this is simply the case that we have caught. And we've yet to uncover evidence of the others. Because everything I'm hearing is that I'm hearing that a certain business place produced several SSDF checks, and they're saying that the persons who came to them with those checks said that those checks emanated from the MP for ancillary canneries. This is an allegation that the MP has not answered. Now, I've been a reporter for since 2022. I've never heard that MP speak unless it's in parliament or if he's at a press conference. So I don't think he will volunteer. I remember the first time I heard that MP speak, and somebody said hello to him and he answered, and I said, wait, you can speak?
0: Isn't that the guy the prime minister said, well, you know, nobody's seen the man. The man is in his office somewhere working on a project.
2: Yeah, working hard.
0: Half, 3/4 years.
2: Yes, working very hard. So maybe he's still under that desk somewhere working hard. I'm not sure. But the allegations are that those checks came from that minister. That minister is yet to say a word. He's yet to answer. He is yet to give an account. We don't know.
0: Reports are that the people who have been personally under those checks.
2: Yes, but the individuals who came with those checks indicated that they came from that particular minister.
0: Right.
2: We're hearing allegations that SSDF checks were paid to a family in Soufré, tens of thousands of dollars, for them to stay away from the polls and not vote. And the allegations again are that this check or these checks came from the minister, the MP for Soufré. Another person who has remained completely mute, has said nothing, and has not made any explanation or has not even attempted to defend themselves against these allegations. Still, we have allegations of SSDF checks. SSDF vouchers being circulated during the election campaign by the candidate and now MP for Babuno. He was a candidate at the time, but he was handing out vouchers. And we have had no explanation to these allegations at all. Now, I find it very hard to believe, as bad as Richard Frederick is, that he's the only guilty party, because I believe wholeheartedly that people do what they are allowed to do. Okay? People do what you allow them to do.
0: All of those fellas are the same.
2: So I am of the opinion that Richard Frederick might just be the tip of the iceberg.
0: Our first caller was very clear. The person said that this calls for who does the auditing? And that is what the people, the citizens, are asking now. Shouldn't by now, with that kind of revelation and that kind of information out there in the public, shouldn't we be comforted by knowing that there is an audit on?
2: Yeah.
0: And the persons who have signed those checks that are in circulation or went in circulation can give an account as to how their names, how they got to deliver those. Because the persons whose names are, who signed the checks, are not the ones necessarily who delivered the checks. And that's what the caller, our first caller, was suggesting, that why at this point we don't have more information on that matter.
2: And I find it strange again that Mr. Victoring has not seen fit to come out and clear his name.
0: Those guys will never say anything.
2: No, but Foster, I cannot see myself. Guys, listen, if I am innocent, if I am innocent in a matter, or if I was operating under orders from a higher authority, I cannot see myself taking the blame for somebody else.
0: Angie, there is a good way to make some people sing, you know. There is a good way to make...
2: Hold a karaoke session?
0: People sing. You see, when the people who sign the checks, you see if they put a certain place or they call to... We had an MP detained in custody or asked to come in, whatever would is pleasing to him to sit for 12 hours. If you see the whole one or two of them questioning for not even 12 hours, hold them for 4 hours and question them properly. See if you hear in different calypsos being
2: calypso they sing it.
0: There are many ways to skin a cat, you know. The catfish guys know that well.
2: Yeah.
0: The catfish. I have a new phrase now, Angie. This is a catfish government.
2: It's very sad. I heard
0: we have gone down that road already about catfish. So every St. Lucian should know what catfish is. Good evening, Mr. Dale Elliott. Thanks for me permitting me to use your
2: term.
0: Your terms.
2: Terms and conditions are applying.
0: Catfish. Yeah. That's a catfish government that day. Don't expect those fellas to come out and sing unless you really squeeze them the wrong place, Angie. Those guys will sing, but you must know how to make them sing. But we have, I know time running out, Angie. We have one more clip. I would like you to play that just for me to have another laugh.
2: I want. Because I noticed you were very irate.
0: It's in re- boy, let me tell you, I ain't fixed yet, Angie. Wait down the road. Probably by next week, when as things unfold, I'll get more fixed. I sent you the number 7 clip.
2: Yeah.
0: It have where they're speaking out to close off the first clip, to demote the first MP in the Guyanese situation.
2: Mm-hmm.
0: Listen how they demote an MP. Play the last clip.
2: Is this the same MP speaking here?
0: No, no, no. It's a man who knows about in the boating industry and things.
2: Mm-hmm. Okay. Guyana. Oh, wait, the volume is not up. Wait a minute. Why are you, Foster?
0: Well, your politicians really making me laugh.
2: Foster, here. You have me playing clips and.
1: 133. That is not.
0: Yeah, that clip.
1: 179 people were aboard the MV Barima. The official manifest accounted for only 133. That is not a small clerical error. It is evidence that a basic safety system had already failed before the vessel ever sank. The official mourning period has ended, but the mourning has not. For the past week, I deliberately avoided speculation. We prayed, we mourned, we focused on finding the missing and giving families the dignity of burying their loved ones. I did not avoid the issue. I avoided rushing to conclusions before the facts were known. However, mourning was only our first duty. Our second duty is truth. Our third duty is accountability. And our final duty is ensuring that this never happens again. As I record this on the morning of July 26, the latest official figures I can verify are that 76 people survived, 73 bodies have been recovered, and 30 people remain unaccounted for. For more than 12 years, I worked in quality management and administration. I'm also a trained ISO 9001 internal auditor. My work involved risk-based thinking, root cause analysis, and understanding how systems fail. As such, I am not approaching this only as a commentator. I'm approaching it as someone trained to ask three questions. What failed, why it failed, and which controls should have prevented that failure from becoming a catastrophe. I am not here to shout. Anger is easy. Analysis requires discipline. The MV Barima was built in 1939. She was 87 years old. However, her age alone does not prove what caused her to sink. An old vessel can remain seaworthy when properly maintained, inspected, and operated. A newer vessel can become dangerous when badly managed. This does not mean that the age of the vessel is irrelevant. It means that age must be examined together with its maintenance history, structural condition, inspections, and suitability for the route on which it was operating. The government says the Barima was last dry docked in 2024 and was scheduled for further dry docking later this year. The cargo manifest recorded approximately 268 tons of cargo against the government's stated cargo capacity of 284 tons. However, because we already know that the passenger manifest was inaccurate, the accuracy of every important document, including the cargo manifest, must now be independently verified. Whether the cargo was properly weighed, distributed, and secured must also be established. Therefore, whether the vessel's condition, cargo loading, weather, sea conditions, crew conduct, or some combination of factors cause this tragedy must be determined by the Commission of Inquiry. I will not pretend to know what the evidence has not yet established. Nevertheless, certain failures are already undeniable. A government review of CCTV footage confirmed that 179 people boarded the vessel while the official manifest accounted for only 133. People boarded without being properly ticketed or recorded. Authorities also reported that the captain and first engineer tested positive for cannabis. That discovery requires serious investigation and due process. However, it is not by itself proof of what caused the vessel to sink. The management team responsible for the loading and dispatch of the MV Barima was suspended. That was appropriate. But the point that must be emphasized is that accountability cannot stop at the bottom.
3: Yeah, $80 million.
0: Angie, you early this month, this is an expert. You know, the man doing risk assessment is an auditor. You heard how the man was precise there?
2: Mm-hmm.
0: The man say he waited, he rushed to the judgment, but all the facts that are coming. There's a video, I don't know if you saw it, of that, the boat, prior to it getting into trouble. Have you seen it? When they show it, nobody has life jackets on. Angie. You know where the life jackets are? Let me tell you. The man said 76 people were rescued.
2: Uh-huh.
0: 73 bodies have been found dead. Eh?
2: Mm-hmm.
0: 40 are still missing.
2: Mm-hmm.
0: The boat was overloaded. 46 passengers.
2: Wow.
0: Overload. So there is good enough evidence to suggest that the cargo was over. It was overloaded in cargo too. One other person said there was a vehicle on the two vehicles on the ferry, a pickup van and a car, and there were about 4 motorcycles.
2: Mm-hmm.
0: There was a coffin with a body. They were taking it up to the next spot for a funeral.
2: Mm-hmm.
0: They found the coffin empty and they got the body 12, 15 miles on another shore. And Jim, remember there are 40 people missing. Mm-hmm. You see that? That will tell us what? You see the puppy show we do in here when we have boat rides and everybody on top of the boat, people hanging on the boat, people behind the boat, people under the boat. Listen to what this man is saying, Angie. Mm-hmm. I wish we could have played that again.
2: We can.
0: Play that again. St. Lucians, listen to that.
2: I have never been on a boat ride.
0: Eh? Well, you'll never see me on one.
2: Despite the fact that my uncles, let me see, one... Two, three
0: Angie,
2: of my
0: we have
2: uncles.
0: A boat in our yard, you know.
2: Three of my uncles
0: and that
2: are certified. Three of my uncles are certified
0: captains.
2: Captains. One is actually a boat engineer. He is the only one authorized to fix a certain boat engine in St. Lucia. I'm not going to mention his name. There's too much political victimization, and he has worked all over the world. His son lives in overseas and is he competes in races like the ARC race and whatever. And I am very proud. I'm very proud of my family.
0: Yeah. Know his onions.
2: Right. I'm very proud. But I have an uncle who says he cannot believe that not one of his sister's children have ever gone on a boat ride, on a family boat ride. He have glass bottom boat. He have all kind of boat. And he's saying that to me. I say, Uncle, if God wanted me on the sea, he would give me gills.
0: But Angie, this is so, I mean.
2: Because I don't want,
0: for a few dollars more, people are ready to sacrifice people. Because can you imagine, have you seen some of the burials? Have you been watching that?
2: I don't want to watch it because
0: sometimes I don't even want to watch that.
2: Listen, we have so many problems in St. Lucia. As much as my heart reach out to the Guyanese population, I have a lot of Guyanese friends, I know a lot of Guyanese people. I think we have enough problems in St. Lucia. I can't borrow Guyanese problems again. I'm not being sarcastic and I'm not being heartless, but I'm just saying that we have so many things to deal with here in St. Lucia that it's tough for me to go and
0: Because let's
2: clean our own yard first, but let's listen. 79
1: people were aboard the MV Barima. The official manifest accounted for only 133. That is not a small clerical error. It is evidence that a basic safety system had already failed before the vessel ever sank. The official mourning period has ended, but the mourning has not. For the past week, I deliberately avoided speculation. We prayed, we mourned, we focus on finding the missing and giving families the dignity of burying their loved ones. I did not avoid the issue. I avoided rushing to conclusions before the facts were known. However, mourning was only our first duty. Our second duty is truth. Our third duty is accountability. And our final duty is ensuring that this never happens again. As I record this on the morning of July 26, the latest official figures I can verify are that 76 people survived, 73 bodies have been recovered, and 30 people remain unaccounted for. For more than 12 years, I worked in quality management and administration. I'm also a trained ISO 9001 internal auditor. My work involved risk-based thinking, root cause analysis, and understanding how systems fail. As such, I am not approaching this only as a commentator. I'm approaching it as someone trained to ask three questions. What failed, why it failed, and which controls should have prevented that failure from becoming a catastrophe? I'm not here to shout. Anger is easy. Analysis requires discipline. The MV Barima was built in 1939. She was 87 years old. However, her age alone does not prove what caused her to sink. An old vessel can remain seaworthy when properly maintained, inspected, and operated. A newer vessel can become dangerous when badly managed. This does not mean that the age of the vessel is irrelevant. It means that age must be examined together with its maintenance history, structural condition, inspections, and suitability for the route on which it was operating. The government says the Barima was last dry docked in 2024 and was scheduled for further dry docking later this year. The cargo manifest recorded approximately 268 tons of cargo against the government's stated cargo capacity of 284 tons. However, because we already know that the passenger manifest was inaccurate, the accuracy of every important document, including the cargo manifest, must now be independently verified. Whether the cargo was properly weighed, distributed, and secured must also be established. Therefore, whether the vessel's condition, cargo loading, weather, sea conditions, crew conduct, or some combination of factors caused this tragedy must be determined by the Commission of Inquiry. I will not pretend to know what the evidence has not yet established. Nevertheless, certain failures are already undeniable. A government review of CCTV footage confirmed that 179 people boarded the vessel while the official manifest accounted for only 133 people boarded without being properly ticketed or recorded. Authorities also reported that the captain and first engineer tested positive for cannabis. That discovery requires serious investigation and due process. However, it is not by itself proof of what caused the vessel to sink. The management team responsible for the loading and dispatch of the MV Barima was suspended. That was appropriate. But the point that must be emphasized is that accountability cannot stop at the bottom.
4: Every disaster myself.
2: Accountability cannot start at the bottom.
0: Boy, I tell you, Angie,
2: So when people say, and a lot of the labor hacks keep saying this, that we want to blame Philip JPF for everything that goes wrong in the country. He is the leader of the country. He's the guy in charge.
0: When systems have feelings like that, Angie, and 70-something people just vanish, and if they get the, or by all means, the 40 people are dead. They may never get their bodies. So you're looking at the 100 people die because of a grisson, you know. people just close their eyes and let things happen. One engine on the boat working and the boat just in the water just stalling and just capsizing. And you tell me the people who are responsible for that, well, some of them were on dock, on dry dock, some of them didn't, were not on the boat at all.
2: Mm-hmm.